I'm Janine Hurst with these headlines. Israeli Prime Minister Benjamin Netanyahu is rejecting President Trump's 15-point roadmap for Gaza, saying Israeli forces won't withdraw until Hamas has fully disarmed. The U.S.-Iran war is not only sending gas prices higher, it's also affecting the price of an airline ticket. The travel site Kayak says an average domestic flight last week cost about $80 more than it did a year ago, and the average international flight was about $170 more expensive. In California, after a years-long fight, hundreds of thousands of rideshare drivers are set to form a union, giving them a place at the bargaining table with companies including Uber and Lyft. I'm Janine Herbst, NPR News.

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1: This is All Things Considered from NPR News. I'm Rob Schmitz. The U.S. territory of Puerto Rico is running out of water. The government there has begun rationing, cutting water to people's homes on a rotating schedule. Reservoirs are running dry amid a drought, but water infrastructure on the Caribbean island has also been deteriorating for decades. NPR's Adrian Florido takes us there.
2: In the center of the capital, San Juan, Sonia Palacios lives in one of the many neighborhoods in Puerto Rico where running water is no longer a sure thing. Her apartment's on the ground floor of a three-story building.
3: Do you have water right now?
4: I'll show you.
2: She walks to a faucet on the side of her apartment and turns the knob.
3: Nothing.
4: Not a drop.
3: Not a drop.
4: Not a drop.
2: Although Puerto Rico officially began rationing water last week, many people, like Palacios, have been coping with dry taps for months now. Sometimes she gets water for a full day or two, sometimes just for an hour, often not a drop for days, with no warning or explanation from the public water utility.
4: So you get paralyzed because you cannot begin laundry, because what happens if you are washing your clothes and the water ends? What do you do with all that clothes on that machine with soap? What do you do with that?
2: She limits her showers. She uses paper towels to clean her dishes. She uses buckets and bins to store water whenever she can fill them. And she shows me all the empty gallons of water she's had to buy for drinking.
4: But why do I have to be buying water from the supermarket when I am supposed to be drinking water from the faucet? How come I have to do that?
2: The 180,000 homes and businesses now affected by the government's new rationing plan will lose their running water between 3 and 4 days a week. On television, the governor, Jennifer Gonzalez-Colon, said the cuts will continue until there's enough rain to replenish the island's reservoirs, which have run dangerously low amid Puerto Rico's driest summer in more than a century. We're facing a reality that's not within our control. The governor said, it's not raining. It's an explanation that many people here are not buying because the problems started months before the drought.

I'm Janine Herbst with these headlines. Iran says it won't negotiate directly with the U.S. as long as the U.S. is what it considers to be in violation of an agreement the two countries reached in June that called for limits on Tehran's nuclear program in exchange for sanctions relief. Russia and Ukraine carried out a series of airstrikes that left civilians in both countries dead. The two sides have extensive air power but aren't as strong when it comes to defenses. And at the weekend box office, Spider-Man, Brand New Day, took the top spot with an estimated $144 million in its second weekend. The Sony Marvel film has made about $1.6 billion globally, and it's the highest grossing movie of the year so far. I'm Janine Herbst, NPR News.

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1: 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Coming up.
8: We quickly learned there was a lot of ambiguity in medicine.
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1: On the show today, how to talk about what medicine can and can't achieve. First, this news.

0: It's the TED Radio Hour from NPR. I'm Manoush Zomorodi. In the summer of 2018, Kizmikia Corbett had just gotten a great job offer. She was living in Washington, D.C., and up for anything.
1: I was having fun. I was living this single life in D.C., which is amazing for that. And I kind of came into that summer saying, I'm just going to take on new experiences.
0: One night, she went on a first date. The guy was attractive. They ordered tacos and beer, then more tacos and beer.
1: He was fun. Why not?
0: As the night went on, they talked about their families, whether or not they wanted kids. And then Kizmikia asked her go-to question. Do you plan on vaccinating your future children?
1: And this is going to sound maybe not the best, but the reason why I always ask that question, especially with guys that I was maybe interested in having a future with, is that it helped me to weed out what I would have then considered to be just not smart.
0: That may seem kind of harsh, but Kizmikia at the time was an up-and-coming immunologist, dedicating her life to developing new vaccines. So his response was important.
1: He said something to the tune of, yes, I plan to vaccinate my kids, except for flu. And essentially he said when he gets the flu vaccine, he gets sick, which is a bundle of a lot of things. The idea that a vaccine could make you sick, just because you get the vaccine, you should not get sick at all. There is misinformation in there, right? So I was shocked.
0: Mm-hmm.
1: I'm sitting across a man who I consider to be much smarter than me. He has his PhD in educational psychology, so he studies children and all of these things.
0: Fascinating.
1: It's like, wow, he thinks this. That was kind of like ding, ding, ding, ding, ding.
0: Uh-huh.
1: Oh, my goodness. We have a major problem here.
2: I guess he didn't realize that he was sitting across the table from a woman who had just invented a novel flu vaccine that was then slated for clinical trial.
0: Kizmikia Corbett picks up from the TED stage.
2: At the same time, I was a research fellow at the National Institutes of Health Vaccine Research Center. And so normally that answer would have sent me packing on to my next first date, but I liked this guy. And so I stayed and I answered a few questions after getting another beer. I told him that yes, the flu vaccine does have viruses in it, but those viruses are not alive, and so they technically cannot make you sick. Sure, you may feel a little groggy after getting the shot, but that's just a sign that your immune system is working. And I asked him a simple question. Did he know that there are 200 or more viruses that can cause flu-like symptoms or the common cold? Surprisingly, he was not offended, and he asked me out on a second date. And I got more than a second date out of this guy. I got my first understanding of what I now like to call vaccine inquisitiveness. It wasn't that he was just reluctant to get himself vaccines or to get his future children vaccinated. It was that he had questions, concerns, misinformation buried deep down for which he needed an expert like myself to answer without scorn and without judgment.
0: So it's interesting to me because there's this key moment where you slowed down and you took the time to sort of talk it out with him and be patient. And is that what sort of made you realize, like, okay, my job is not only research, but it's communicating around the incredible research I do?
1: I always considered my job to be communication. I remember actually hearing an ad in D.C., very clearly a radio station that mostly black people would listen to.
0: Mm-hmm.
1: And I remember the ad was about joining HIV clinical trials from my center. But the voice was one that most black people wouldn't resonate with. I believe it was this high-pitched, like super like, please join this trial.
0: Go ahead, say it. A really white voice.
1: I remember telling my boss at the time that there's no way that anyone would join the clinical trial after listening to that ad. So I always knew that communication was a part of it. What I didn't necessarily realize before that moment was that listening was the biggest part.
0: Mm-hmm.
1: Everyone has their own story. Everyone has their own reasons for not being vaccinated or getting vaccinated. And most of what I did during that time was just hear someone out that I would normally write off. That was the most important thing that I did. It wasn't what I said, it was what I did around listening.
0: There is a lot of confusion around science and medicine right now. On the one hand, we hear that AI and gene editing may eventually eradicate all disease. On the other hand, misinformation breeds mistrust in the scientists doing this research, sometimes for understandable reasons. So today on the show, two stories about what medicine can and can't achieve, and ideas about staying connected to our humanity in our high-tech era. Later, you'll hear a father's story about accepting the limitations of science for his son. But first, back to Kizzmekia Corbett. A year and a half after that first date, she was still seeing that guy and working on creating vaccines for when a pandemic might hit. And then it did.
3: Hundreds in China has now reached the United States.
4: Climbing to 105 cases.
5: It is a pandemic at this point. Let's talk about what that means. The criteria.
2: In January of 2020, that virus that was circulating was deemed to be a coronavirus. This was a moment that me and my team had prepared for. We joined forces with Moderna, and we promised ourselves that we were going to get in a phase one clinical trial in only 100 days. A purely scientific goal, by the way, but as I look back and I write this speech, I think there was probably a little bit of ego attached to it, too. But that's okay, because we did it. I mean... After countless hours in the lab, that vaccine, mRNA-1273, or what you now know to be called Spikevax, went into a phase one clinical trial in only 66 days, a world record. Now, at the end of the year, that vaccine was determined to be 94% effective against severe disease. But what was the gut punch for me was that 20% of people said that they were not going to take that vaccine. 20% of people were what the WHO would call vaccine hesitant. Now, vaccine hesitancy is not new. Even prior to the pandemic, vaccine hesitancy was deemed to be one of top 10 global health threats. And the truth of the matter is that vaccinologists like myself had long ignored this population of people who just were not going to take vaccines for one reason or the other. We were too busy publishing our data in world-renowned journals, kind of talking to ourselves.
0: What I appreciated was that in your talk, you showed a little bit of regret that you were so focused, so intent on creating this vaccine to deal with the coronavirus in record time that maybe you forgot some of these things because you were a little bit in the scientific bubble.
1: I am currently in the scientific bubble because that's how I've been trained. I've been trained since I was 19 to think about science strictly for the purpose of science.
0: Mm-hmm.
1: There was at one point, you know, I mean, there were tens of thousands of people dying a day. There was no, I mean, we should have gone faster, frankly.
0: Mm.
1: What happened was a series of very miraculous scientific feats that led to really good vaccines in very short period of time. So I will not ever regret that. But what I will always regret is that we didn't take our time helping people to understand what was happening in real time. There was one moment where I said, oh yeah, the vaccines are protecting against transmission. Absolutely true in that moment. Absolutely. This is when the mask started coming off. It was like one of the first nights where I, on a Friday, I almost remember like shutting my computer down and saying, I don't need to work this weekend. I'm good. Like, we did what we came to do. though scientifically a very key moment in the pandemic, but a moment. Not explaining that it was a moment was a communication failure.
2: What I should have said is that over time, as the virus mutates, the vaccine may not be as good at curbing transmission. And then we should have taken just a little bit more care and tenderness to talk to people about the possibility of vaccine injury. Even if vaccine injury didn't turn up in our clinical trials, there was always this possibility, and those types of stats didn't matter to someone who was reading headlines about vaccine injury and deciding whether they were going to get themselves or their loved ones vaccinated. One of the major concerns was that we were moving too fast. There was so much research that was done prior to the pandemic. People studied coronaviruses' basic biology. The Nobel laureate studied how to make mRNA feasible to deliver medicines into the body. We even did our thing, too. All of that research pushed the coronavirus vaccine out quicker, safer, and more effective. All of that withstanding, some people still had questions that needed to be answered. They were unconvinced. And it was our job as scientists to make them convinced. Except that failed communication lingered on, and I'm afraid that maybe some of that failed communication is the reason why today we have a rise in vaccine refusal. Kindergartners are showing up to kindergarten without their full vaccine regimens. Measles is on the rise in many communities. And measles, by the way, is a vaccine-preventable disease. And for me, that's really unfortunate because I know that there are 23 viral families that have the potential to infect humans. So it's not a question of whether there will be another pandemic. It's a matter of when.
0: In a minute, vaccine researcher Kizmikia Corbett on how she now talks to people who distrust vaccines. The phrase she came up with that she thinks can crack open the conversation. Today on the show, honest conversations about what medicine can and can't achieve. I'm Manoush Zomorodi, and you're listening to the TED Radio Hour from NPR. Stay with us.

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1: It's the TED Radio Hour from NPR. I'm Manoush Zomorodi. Today on the show, how we can talk more frankly about what medical innovations can and can't achieve. We were just hearing from vaccine researcher Kiznikia Corbett, who is now at the Harvard T.H. Chan School of Public Health. During the pandemic, she served as scientific lead on the Moderna COVID vaccine, which was developed in a world record 66 days. It is credited with saving millions of lives. But millions of people also refused to take the vaccine, which was incredibly frustrating for Kiznikia and her team. In 2021, she went on TV for an interview and tried to offer an olive branch to skeptics.
2: Doctor, thank you so much. I'm saying thank you because
3: I was on ABC Good Morning America.
2: So thank you for
4: thank you for getting vaccinated.
3: In 2021, so this is around the time that it started to be known that COVID vaccines were safe for children.
2: Vaccines and getting the vaccines, that was a big push of yours. Is it getting better, that hesitancy going away a little bit?
3: He said to me, you know, so what do you think about, are people just vaccine hesitant? And I said, no, people aren't vaccine hesitant. Many people are vaccine inquisitive.
4: And you know what? It is getting better. People have questions, but they are seeking the answers in the right place. And we are seeing high turnout.
3: I never said that before. That had been a seed, but I never put language to it.
1: Mm-hmm.
3: And to some, it might feel ridiculous. We no longer say homeless person, but we say unhoused. For people who might have mental illness, different levels of mental capacities, or learning abilities, we say neurodivergent. Those types of things change the way that people view themselves, but it also changes the way that we view them. It's so easy to say, I won't take the vaccine. It's a few words, it's a tweet, but there's a reason behind that. Sometimes it's a hard no, and that's fine. But there are very few people who are like that. Most people exist in the gray area. And I'd say 95% of that gray area is question marks.
1: To me, the word inquisitive is very warm and inviting. It's saying you're an interested person. You are a curious person. You are a person who likes to learn instead of saying you are cautious and making choices out of fear.
3: Oh, yeah. I mean, I use that phrase to humanize the idea that it is okay to have questions and concerns around anything medically that could be happening to you. But in my case, particularly vaccines.
5: Vaccine technology is going to go on and on and on. But I like to believe that vaccine hesitancy does

0: open their minds to vaccine inquisitiveness in the same way that we open our minds to scientific inquisitiveness. If community and science were to meet. And that's not really that revolutionary. We already know that when community and science meet, science advances faster, vaccine refusal turns into vaccine acceptance. Actually, when vaccine inquisitive meets a scientist on a date, it turns into a marriage. And you know one thing about this is that my husband still has questions every single time we take our children to get their vaccines. And I still have to find the answers. Not just as a scientist, but now as a mother. Because I'm concerned about my children's safety and my children's lives depend on it.
1: So let's say someone is a vaccine skeptic or is vaccine inquisitive, as you would say. What do they need to know about, say, this next pandemic that might be on the rise? Because we're hearing a lot of things. We're hearing hantavirus and Ebola, and then we're also hearing an administration and state houses that are trying to roll back science funding and are anti-vaccine. What should someone be thinking about?
2: What I want to come out of this conversation is that outbreaks are going to happen because that is what viruses do to survive. And all of us should be thinking about how we can keep the lines of communication open. The idea that we only talk about viruses and vaccines and all of this when the moment and the outbreak is happening, it helps to actually increase the skepticism because, like, where did this come from? I think about that. If I were to put myself in someone else's shoes, oh my gosh, a new virus, a new type of vaccine. These people say they're going to have it out to me by the end of the year in record speed. No one's ever done this before. Why wouldn't I be skeptical of that? And so I think we have a lot of work to do around keeping the lines of communication open.
1: So let me ask you, what are you working on right now? Tell us about it.
2: I'm making vaccines in the form of nanoparticles. One of the things that we do that's really cool is we create very small linkers, so just protein sequences that can link different viral proteins to those nanoparticles. And so we can put many different viral proteins on the surface of nanoparticles, give them as a vaccine, and then hypothetically protect against many viruses at the same time.
1: Oh.
2: And many people have done that, but the secret sauce in my lab is using those very small linkers to drive the immune response in the direction that we want so we can target the protein in the right direction to get the best type of immune response that we would want.
1: That's exciting. I am a vaccine believer, but I've realized I am also vaccine inquisitive in that I want to learn more. And so there's a meeting point right there, right? We can all be inquisitive.
2: We can all, and even myself. The truth of the matter is that curiosity and science exist right here as I look out of the window. Why are the leaves blowing in this direction and not the other? The sun shining here versus somewhere else. You'd be surprised how many little small questions you have throughout the day simply do not have answers or theories behind them yet. So at any point, you become a scientist. And inviting that type of curiosity from the community into science, particularly into vaccine development and understanding, can only make what we do better.
1: That was Kizmikia Corbett. She is a viral immunologist and now a professor at Harvard's T.H. Chan School of Public Health, and also married to the man she had that date with two children. You can see her full talk at TED.com. Today on the show, what medical treatments can achieve and being honest about what they cannot. As Kizmikia pointed out, there are still so many mysteries about how the world and the human body work. And accepting, even embracing those mysteries,

0: is at the heart of our next story.
1: There are wonders all around us, and the mystery of what it means to live and why all this happens is both terrifying and wonderful. And I think there is wonder and joy to be found even in the most difficult situations.
0: This is James Robinson. I have known James ever since our boys were in kindergarten together. After we first met, I quickly learned that he and his wife, Tolly, also had toddler twins, and that one of those twins, a boy named Nadav, was very sick.
2: Hi, my name is James. I live in Brooklyn, New York with my wife, Tolly, and I'm a dad.
0: This past year, James Robinson told Nadav's story on the TED stage.
2: And when people hear that, they always ask me the same question. How many kids do you have? Well, the answer is three. Three amazing boys. And then they say, how old are they? And that's where things get a little complicated. Because one of them, Nadav, was born with a heart defect and died 9 years ago at the age of five. When I tell people this, they always have the same reaction. That's the worst thing I could ever imagine. In fact, some of you are probably feeling that right now. But they don't realize what a privilege it was to be his father, and how grateful I am for having had that experience. And today, I'm going to explain why.
1: When he was born, they told us that his heart had not formed correctly, that it would require three surgeries before the age of four, with the first at only 5 days old, that these surgeries would not cure his underlying condition, that there was no fixing his heart, and that the goal was to get him to teenage years where he might be eligible for a heart transplant.
0: And how did you and your family cope during those first years?
1: We coped as best we could. What was important to us was to have as much information as possible. The irony of the situation was that we quickly learned that there was a lot of ambiguity in medicine, that even though the doctors were extraordinary, there were still limits to what they could know. And that what we had to do was find a way to collaborate with them on caring for our son, both medically and as his parents.
2: Let me tell you what it's like to get that news. It is absolutely terrifying because it makes you realize how little you know. I didn't know whether these operations would be a success. I didn't know whether Nadav would live or die. And worst of all, if he did die, I didn't know how I would tell his brothers. Parenting is all about making choices. We wrestle with the unknown as best we can, hoping that things will work out for the best. We hope that the decisions we make are the right ones, and when things go wrong, we worry that there are no right decisions at all. We simply do not know. But there is also wonder to be found in the unknown. When we are first conceived, on the outside of the embryo are tiny hairs called cilia. Their job is to beat the amniotic fluid around the embryo. This lays out the proteins that tell our organs how to form. If the cilia are not working quite right, and this is what happened with Nadav, the flow is erratic. The proteins are in the wrong position, and our organs are malformed. This happens in the span of 3 hours. In time for dinner and a movie, your fate is sealed. It absolutely blew my mind to learn this, and had he not been warned of the heart defect, I never would have appreciated it. Forget that anything ever goes wrong. How incredible is it that anything ever goes right? Of course, as the parent of a medically complicated child, you don't have a lot of time for philosophy. Suddenly, we have to start thinking like doctors. I realized how ambiguous the practice of medicine is. Everything is open to interpretation. We learned that doctors are not magicians or gods. The best doctors were the ones who were honest and humble about what they didn't know. And one thing doctors knew nothing about was how to parent our children. As one doctor said to us, never forget that he is our patient, but he is your son.
0: Those first few years of Nadav's life were full of endless medical appointments, giving him medication, getting him to physical therapy. But you guys also had a lot of fun with your three boys, like despite how sick he was.
1: Yeah, there was normalcy, and normalcy is chaos, and normalcy is unpredictable. We loved to play in the house. It was fantastic to just be silly a lot. We would wake them up every morning by singing them college football fight songs, for example.
0: We would
1: read books in silly voices, which got on their nerves, which as a father, I think is always, you know, very gratifying. We went for long walks. We went to museums. We went to aquariums. We went to zoos. We just tried to get out and experience life as best we could.
0: Okay, so with the chaos in mind, you and your wife, Tali, decided to take the kids to a place that was really important to you. Can you tell us about that decision?
1: Yes. So Nadav had three surgeries before the age of four, all of which went sort of well. But after the third surgery, I got an invitation to give a talk at a conference in Australia, and they were going to fly me business class. And I said to them just off the cuff, like, could you turn that into economy tickets? And they said yes. And so I suddenly had the opportunity to take our whole family down to Australia for very little money. You know, we're not rich. And this was an opportunity to sort of like show them a country that we loved, because my mother is from there. We used to go every summer to Australia, and I would see my grandparents. And so this was kind of a tempting opportunity, and it was one of those moments, and there are many of them when you have a kid who's medically complicated, where you have to weigh different things. The risk was that he was obviously a medically complicated child who had just had a surgery. And the benefits were that this was a place that we wanted him and his brothers to experience. And so we had long conversations with his doctors. They went back and consulted amongst themselves, and eventually we decided that we were going to go.
0: So you go to Australia, you get there. What were the first few days like?
1: It was great. It was absolutely great. I mean, we love the country for a reason. There's just something about being there that makes us feel whole.
2: It was fantastic for 2 weeks. And then 2 days before we were due to return home, we noticed that Nadav was not looking well.
1: We sent a photo to his cardiologist in New York, and she said, you should get him checked out. Until we found ourselves going to the hospital on a day where we should have been going to the Blue Mountains and exploring the Australian wilderness, bush, and the news we got there was not good. It was that Nadav had a clot in his circulation that they eventually determined needed emergency surgery.
2: The operation lasted 10 hours, 7.5 on bypass. He emerged alive just barely. And we were called in for a family meeting. The doctor in charge cut to the chase. Nadav is not doing well, he said. And there are three things that can happen tonight. First, he could improve. And I'm telling you now, that's not going to happen. Second, he could hold steady. And that's what we're hoping for. Third, he could deteriorate. And in that case, there's nothing more we can do. I had done a pretty good job to that point of holding things together, but in that moment, I shattered into a million pieces. But Tali remained calm. She looked the doctor right in the eye and said, so what you're saying is that it's up to him. Yes, he said. I suppose that's right. Well, I can live with that, she said. I trust him. What Tali trusted was something inside of Nadav himself. She put her faith in the mystery of how we grow and heal, the energy that causes the cilia to beat, the map that tells our organs how to form. She trusted the resilience of life, that somehow Nadav's body would find a way to heal. He made it through that night and many more. But he remained the sickest kid in the ward. More than once we were told that he was going to die.
0: But even as Nadav was clinging to life in the pediatric intensive care unit, James saw how the doctors treated his son as more than just a patient. To them, he was also a child.
2: One day, the doctor in charge of the unit announced that he was going to take Nadav outside. This sounded absolutely ridiculous. He was intubated. He was in critical condition. It took 45 minutes to get him from his room to the elevator down the hall. But it was such a precious gift. Not out of pity or palliative care, but because you recognize that to heal is human. To feel the wind in your hair, touch leaves, smell flowers, to watch your brothers play, to be together as a family, it was an amazingly human thing to do.
0: In a minute, how James and his family got their incredibly sick child back to the U.S. from Australia for an experimental procedure. and how James managed to balance his trust in medicine while advocating for his son. I'm Manoush Zomorodi, and you're listening to the TED Radio Hour from NPR. Stay with us.

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1: It's the TED Radio Hour from NPR. I'm Manoush Zomorodi. Today on the show, honest conversations about the limits of medical treatments. James Robinson is the author of More Than We Expected, a memoir that tells the story of his third son, Nadav, who was born with a serious heart defect. We were just hearing how Nadav's health took a sharp turn while the family was on a trip to Australia. Nadav was intubated, in no shape to travel, and the doctor said they'd done all they could do, so the family was stranded there. That was until James's wife, Tolly, read about a procedure being done in Philadelphia that could possibly be a lifeline.
2: There was a doctor in Philadelphia who was pioneering a new procedure, and it was from one of the greatest hospitals in the U.S., right? Mm-hmm. And so what was interesting about that is I don't think anybody else would have found that as an option if my wife did not read medical journals. Mm-hmm. And the reason she read medical journals was because we were looking for absolutely everything that we needed to know to let this kid survive.
1: I mean, that seems kind of crazy. Your wife, to be clear, is not a physician.
2: But the dissemination of information in, I can only speak to pediatric cardiology, is, it's not haphazard, but it takes time to disseminate. This was a procedure that had been done on less than a dozen patients. So this was not something that had been accepted. I don't think it was even accepted in the hospital that they were doing it at. It was something that was experimental, right? Huh. And I think, you know, many medical professionals are obviously cautious about the things that they adopt because the stakes are so high.
1: Suddenly, there was a flicker of hope for Nadav. But traveling thousands of miles to get him back to the U.S. was complicated.
2: So his doctors in Australia and the doctors at Children's Hospital of Philadelphia did a lot of amazing work to actually plan out the logistics of getting a kid this sick home. Hmm. This was the furthest they had ever transported somebody this sick. They arranged to have a specially equipped Gulfstream 3 take off from Philadelphia with an incredible attending physician, two nurses, and a respiratory therapist. They flew from Philadelphia to Oakland, Oakland to Hawaii, Hawaii to Fiji, Fiji to Sydney. It was miraculous. You know, one of the nurses said, "Don't worry, we'll get your boy home." And then he unzipped his jumpsuit, and underneath was he was from North Carolina, and he was wearing a Greg Olsen jersey. Mm-hmm. Greg Olsen used to be a tight end for the Carolina Panthers, whose son also has a heart condition similar to our son's.
1: Oh,
2: and he had thought,
1: wow,
2: to wear that under his jumpsuit, right? And he unzipped to show us. And we're like, who are these amazing, remarkable people? And it is so humbling, Manoush, to know that there are people who have chosen this as their profession, that have dedicated their careers to helping children like our son.
1: Wow, right.
2: But one of the problems with heart kids is that they drain into their lungs, they drain fluid, and he was draining 9 liters a day, which is hard enough to keep a kid alive in the hospital. They were going to do it in the flight, so they have,
1: wow,
2: to replace the fluids with something called fresh frozen plasma. The doctors in Australia had come up with a system of defrosting it at various stages throughout the flight so that they could replace his fluids. The issues with like things like taking fentanyl across country lines, right, and cross borders, I mean, that's hugely complicated. You know, the boys' visas had run out by this point, so we actually had to get the Australian border security involved. So the logistics in this were insane, but they got him home, and that was as much him as it was them. I remember when the doctor from the U.S. arrived, she said, "Should we sedate him?" And the doctor in Australia said, "No, I'd avoid that unless you absolutely need to, because he's likely to surprise you." And that reflected the fact that he had gotten to know our son medically, right? That he knew, uh-huh, how he reacted to certain things. He knew how tough he was. He knew what he could tolerate and not tolerate. And he was passing that knowledge on to the doctor, something that was not on his chart, but something that he felt in a very human way.
1: Was Nadav able to communicate with you at all at this point? He was on oxygen, right?
2: he learned to talk while intubated, which was insane.
1: Wow.
2: There was a speech therapist who showed up at her bedside, and we were like, why? Because this is a kid who's intubated and sedated, and we said, why are you here? No offense. And she said, well, because he can't talk. And she said, well, he can still communicate. She taught him how to communicate using his eyes, just pointing to the book he liked just by using his eyes. And then she taught him how to blow bubbles, and that was because she wanted to teach him how to speak. This is a kid who's intubated. And she taught him how to speak, like he could croak through his intubation, which was insane. Talking is important, right? Like, being with your family is important. The procedure in Philadelphia was successful. Nadav was no longer in critical condition, but his underlying issues persisted. The biggest problem was that there was still some fluid in his lungs, and we couldn't leave until it cleared. We spent 6 months in Philadelphia waiting for that lung to clear. In that time, Nadav learned to walk again, to talk again, to eat again, to smile again. We took him outside as much as possible. We wanted him to feel like a kid again because we knew how important it was to help him heal. That lung did not clear, no matter what the doctors tried. They were completely baffled. Eventually, they decided to try a last-ditch procedure to address his lymphatic system, something that nobody quite understood. And thankfully, it worked. His lungs cleared. We were under no illusions about his condition. He still had a single ventricle. His body had actually grown all sorts of new connections, hoping to rebalance his circulation. And while I was amazed that his body was finding ways to heal itself, we knew it was unsustainable.
1: You actually sent Nadav to school, which you didn't get to talk about in your TED Talk. Can you tell me why you decided he should go to kindergarten, despite how tough it would be?
2: We wanted him to live as long as possible, and we also wanted his life to be full, right? And, you know, 4-year-olds, 5-year-olds should be in kindergarten, right? Like, that's just a normal thing to do. So we decided when we got back from Philly after 6 months to enroll him in the kindergarten, the public school across the street from our house. Nadav was not in great shape, even though he had sort of learned to walk again and write again. Like, he was on oxygen, supplemental oxygen, which meant that he had an oxygen tank that went everywhere, and he had a nasal cannula, these two things in his nose that gave him the oxygen he needed to breathe. And so our first meeting with the staff at the school was a little fraught. You know, like, I think they wanted to help, but this is probably the sickest kid any of them have seen in their lives. Especially, like, the poor school nurse must have been looking forward to a year of skin knees, right? And all of a sudden she's handed the world champion cardiac kid. And this conversation was a little tense because there's a lot of logistics you have to work out. Who's going to take him to the bathroom? Who's going to take him upstairs? This sort of thing. But the teacher who would be in charge of him at one point looked over to me when it was especially tense and said, "Don't worry, we're human." And at that moment I knew we were in good hands. She asked actually to come a little late to school so that she would have the time to explain to his classmates what was going on. And most parents or adults, when they see a kid with a nasal cannula, like, completely freak out. Like, it's all they will ever see. They will never be able to look past it. And that's true of anybody in a wheelchair or anything that's unusual. Adults have a really hard time with it. But kids, if you explain to them what the nasal cannula is for, that is, to give him oxygen that he needs to live, and this is what the teacher did, kids will accept it. And that reassures them. And then they'll look past it. Mm-hmm. They will not see that anymore. All they will see is the kid. And so he developed incredible friendships there.
3: I mean, I feel like the story doesn't end well, James. And I hate that, like, you have to keep telling it over and over again. Your son died, and I mean, it upsets me. I knew your son. I know your boys now. I know you and your wife well. I mean, as someone who was not with him every moment, it still came as a shock.
2: This is an interesting moment, Manoush, because this is not a difficult story for me to tell. It brings me great joy to tell this story because I'm able to share his life with other people in a way that hopefully makes an impact. And as a father, that's incredibly meaningful. I had known this when he was born, that this was a possibility, right? And in his 5 years, I had to wrestle with that a lot. right? There's this thing called anticipatory grief that I think anybody who has a kid feels, right? And you are grieving almost from the moment he's born in a way, even though you hope that he will live as long as he possibly could. And I think what had happened was, as a father, you feel the obligation to explain the world to your children, to tell them as much as possible. And I realized by this point that this was one thing I could not explain. This was something beyond my understanding. And so when the time came to tell the boys what had happened, I told them the truth, that he had died. And I trusted their strength and resilience to eventually be able to make sense of that, which is a very hard thing for any human to do. You know, it's not an easy thing by any stretch of the imagination to have to face this, but we all have to face it.
1: Since then, you've written a memoir, and you spend a lot of time touring hospitals, talking to families of other patients, and especially talking to doctors. What do you tell them?
2: I've met hundreds and hundreds of people, clinicians, therapists, families. I've just met all these amazing people who are wrestling with these same issues. And I hear things that allow me then to take some of those ideas and share them with other medical professionals. And I think the ability to talk about medicine as an essentially human endeavor and all the implications therein is something that I think is not often taught in medical schools and does seem to have a big impact on those folks.
3: Like, what do you think the thing is that you say that surprises physicians the most?
2: I'll tell you the thing that I tell them that I think they need to hear the most, which is doctors have to be open and honest about what they don't know. They have to admit that there are limits to their knowledge, that a lot of these things are unpredictable and not as well researched or understood as they should be. And I think that's important for them to admit that, because it changes the dynamic between family and doctor to a point where you can both recognize the ambiguity as you make decisions. And I think doctors have a hard time doing that. And I understand why. You know, they'll be seen as not well trained or incompetent or, you know, but I think there's a way of communicating that to families in a way that's reassuring and not devastating, right? Which is to say, here are the things we could try. Honestly, we don't know how they could turn out. In my experience, I tend to see things happening this way, but we don't really know what could happen. And this is a decision that we have to make together, I think, is a very healthy thing to say to a family, rather than pretending you have all the answers.
3: Right. I mean, I talk to a lot of researchers. Did you find yourself ever caught up in this idea like, well, you know, innovation is and progress are so fast right now in medication and medical treatments and technology and gene therapies and all kinds of things. If we can just hang on, maybe there will be a breakthrough for us.
2: There is no doubt that medicine is advancing at a rapid pace. There are things that could have helped our son that exist today that did not exist 10 years ago. You realize that medical progress depends on people doing risky things, but not in like in a haphazard way, but in a way which is like, okay, you know, we've got to do something better than what we're doing now, and I think this might work. Right? And so most of the things we take for granted now are derived from procedures like that. Our son was benefited from that. The reason he was able to leave Children's Hospital of Philadelphia was because of a lymphatic procedure, which is rarely done, which is not well understood at all, the lymphatic system or its effect on these kinds of patients. And so they're beginning to learn about this in part because they do procedures on children like ours and learn from that. Are they risky? Yes. Do parents need to understand what it means to take those risks? Yes. But it's not just some sort of magical technical innovation that's going to save this, that's going to help this. Although technology does help, and investment in technology is hugely important, it's humans incrementally understanding these mysteries which are hidden to us and sort of working their way past them as best they could. The three surgeries that our son had are temporary. Hopefully kids in the future will never have to endure them. They're not fixes. They are elaborate hacks designed to twist the body's circulation into a stable state in the hopes that they can grow old enough to be eligible for a transplant or to be able to have a good chance at a transplant, I would say. But is there a magic bullet? Sure, maybe 80 years from now, somebody will be diagnosed with a single ventricle in utero, and the doctor will say, we'll just take care of it before they're born. I'm sure that's going to happen. But Manoush, I actually believe that as humans, we have to come to terms with the fact that there's things we will never understand. And this experience taught me that, that there is always a limit to what you can know. And I think the humility to accept that helps you cope with that terrifying reality in a way that allows you to live your life and find grace in the things about humanity that do matter and that are really important.
4: I've already told you how this story ends. Well, here it is. 5 months after we returned home, Nadav died. And when I held him in my arms that night, I felt all sorts of emotion, pain, sadness, grief. But the emotion I felt most of all was pride. Parents live for these moments of pride. Graduation, getting married, having kids. I realized that many of these things we would not experience with Nadav. But in his 5 years together, we experienced as many moments of pride as most parents feel in a lifetime. And then it was time to tell his brothers the one thing I had always feared. When I think back to that moment, I think back to conversations I would have with my own father when I was young. We would go outside at late at night and we'd look at the stars. He'd explain to me that we were seeing the stars as they were millions of years ago, that even though they appeared in the sky, some of them may no longer exist. I asked him what was between the stars, and he said, nothing. I refused to accept this. We argued about it endlessly. I could not imagine such a thing as nothing. My father's own father had died when he was just 16 years old. I grew up afraid of death, terrified of the concept of nothingness. And when it came time to tell Nadav's brothers that he had died, I felt the same sort of dread. As a father, I always felt it was my job to teach my children about the world. But until Nadav was born, I didn't realize how much our children teach us. Our 5 years together taught me what it means to be human. It revealed unexpected wonders. And it made me realize that there are some things we will never understand. And so when the time came, I told his brothers the truth as best I could. Your brother has died, I said, confirming against my will the empty darkness that surrounds every shining star. Thank you.
1: That was author James Robinson. His book is called More Than We Expected, 5 Years with a Remarkable Child. This interview was done in partnership with the team at TED Talks Daily. You can hear James's full talk and much more on the TED Talks Daily feed. Thank you so much for listening. This episode was produced by Matthew Cloutier, Avery Keatley, and TED Talks Daily's Lucy Little. It was edited by Katie Monteleone, Sanaz Meshkinpour, and me. Our production staff at NPR also includes Rachel Faulkner-White, Fio Guerin, Harsha Nahada, and James Delahousie. Our executive producer is Irene Noguchi. Our audio engineers were Damian Herring, Patrick Murray, and Ted Meebane. Our theme music was written by Ramteen Arablouei. Our partners at TED are Sal Khan, Logan McClure-Davda, Helen Walters, Roxanne Hilash, and Daniela Balarezzo. I'm Manoush Zomorodi, and you have been listening to the TED Radio Hour from NPR.
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Today is Sunday, August 9th, 2026. Let's take a look at KYUK's weather for Bethel and the Kuskokwim Delta tonight. Mostly cloudy with a low around 53, north wind around 5 miles per hour. Tomorrow, partly sunny with a high near 71 for the lower Kuskokwim Valley tonight. Mostly cloudy with a low around 52, north wind around 5 miles per hour. Tomorrow, mostly sunny with a high near 71. And for Anchorage tonight, mostly cloudy with a low around 54, southwest wind around 5 miles per hour. Tomorrow, partly sunny with a high near 71. And for the Bethel tides, a low tide of negative 1 foot at 8:30 a.m. and a high tide of 5 feet at 2:30 p.m. and a low tide of 1 foot at 11:45 p.m. Sunrise time this morning was at 6:41 a.m. Sunset time will be at 11:03 p.m. Kuyana Jaknak for listening to KYUK 6:40 a.m. Mani Mamte Rishagmi.

0: So it's a huge thing. And that is why, Muntadhar, he said, the complete opposite of that, which is the shoe.
1: And,
2: you know, this is a thing in Muslim culture,
3: yeah,
2: but probably a lot of cultures around the world. You know, shoes are unclean.
3: Yeah.
2: You don't bring them into the house. Especially in Arab cultures, it's an insult to show someone the bottom of your shoe.
1: For
0: example, our mothers, they use slippers on our children in our culture, and maybe in your culture as well.
2: Definitely.
1: Official weapon. Official weapon.
0: So that is where it came from.
2: And Muntadhar also told me, you know, look, during the occupation,
0: there were two types of resistance in Iraq. One which was the armed resistance,
2: like militias that had cropped up,
0: fighting the American troops.
2: And then on the other hand, you had
0: the intellectual resistance.
2: And
0: I felt that I want to be part of the intellectual resistance, and hence why I decided to throw the shoe.
2: I mean, throwing a shoe is not intellectual resistance. Like, did you realize you were crossing a line beyond just intellectual resistance into something else?
1: You cannot put yourself in my shoe to know what happened in my mind in this moment.
0: I'm actually stunned by your reaction.
2: Really?
0: Because I just told you that half a million children have been killed. Many people have suffered for years and years. And you were just listening and you just acted like it's okay. It's kind of like...
2: It's not understandable.
0: Let me just translate for
2: I just want to say, Muntadhar, it's not that. It's not that I don't think.
1: Let me finish.
0: I'm not obliged to kind of get a reaction according to your Western standard. Let me finish because he said a lot.
2: Sorry.
0: He said, yes, I am a journalist. I've been documenting a lot, whether it's video, audio, written pieces. No one has listened. No one has done anything. I wanted people to once stop and pause and ask, who is Zahra? What happened to Iraqis? Who are the people who were suffering? By this action, which was very intentional action, I made the world ask the question, why this shoe was thrown? Hence why it's been almost 18 years and he's still doing all of these interviews to tell the world why he threw a shoe.
2: No, I totally understand. And Muntadhar, the reason I'm asking so many questions about this is because the reason I thought of you, almost 2 years ago, I was reading the news about Gaza and I was feeling so angry. And, you know, I'm a journalist. I was like, and I don't know if you had this, but here in the U.S., like, there's a lot of pressure on journalists, like, oh, stay neutral, just say the facts, don't say how you actually feel. I was feeling like being a journalist was like having handcuffs on. Like, I can't say that this is something horrible that's happening. And I swear to God, I don't know why, but in this moment, I thought of you. I thought of what you did. And that's why I want to understand where that idea came from.
1: Yes.
2: There's so many different options you had, and you picked one specific option, right? Which is, I'm going to throw a shoe.
0: In some moments, I actually thought, maybe I should be like an armed resistance.
2: Mm.
0: For example, one time I was called by someone who told me that American soldiers raided the house and then they raped his wife and his sisters.
2: Wow.
0: So I went there and I talked to the women who were weeping
3: and they cover their faces because of the shame.
1: فكان الدموع
3: the tears were wetting their veil.
1: وأنا أشتعل نار.
3: I was very angry.
1: دورية مال أمريكا

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Today is Sunday, August 9th, 2026. Let's take a look at KYUK's weather for Bethel and the Kuskokwim Delta tonight. Mostly cloudy with a low around 53, north wind around 5 miles per hour. Tomorrow, partly sunny with a high near 71 for the lower Kuskokwim Valley tonight. Mostly cloudy with a low around 52, north wind around 5 miles per hour. Tomorrow, mostly sunny with a high near 71. And for Anchorage tonight, mostly cloudy with a low around 54, southwest wind around 5 miles per hour. Tomorrow, partly sunny with a high near 71. And for the Bethel tides, a low tide of negative 1 foot at 8:30 a.m. and a high tide of 5 feet at 2:30 p.m. and a low tide of 1 foot at 11:45 p.m. Sunrise time this morning was at 6:41 a.m. Sunset time will be at 11:03 p.m. Liana Jaknak for listening to KYUK 6:40 a.m.

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big black dog laying out in the yard, and it growled at me, and I swallowed hard, and I heard somebody say, "Well, who are you?" Oh, and there he stood in the door of that shack, and his beard and his hair was long and black, and he was the

0: people, that's all we were, trying to make a living out of blackland dirt. But we'd get together in a family circle, singing loud.
1: Daddy sang bass.

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And everybody knew you didn't give no lip.

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He kind of quiet and shy. And if you spoke at all, you just said hi to Big John. Somebody said he came from New Orleans, where he got in a fight over a Cajun queen and a crashing blow from a huge right hand sent a Louisiana fella.

At the bottom of the mine when a timber cracked and men started crying. 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Through the dust and the smoke of this man-made hell walked a giant of a man that the miners knew well, grabbed a sagging timber and gave out with a groan, and like a giant oak tree.

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Now there's only one left down there to save Big John. With Jackson timbers, they started back down. 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

0: TV, and I thought it was a shame. It was a man dressed like a woman, and he had a boy's name.
1: Well, I heard it on the radio while I was in the tub. Now, Joe, what in the world is this thing they call the Culture Club?
0: Well, it's some old boy from England, Mo, and he's making $1 million bucks.

0: headed home.
1: I know. No way, Mo.
0: Where?
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0: yuchten kanum chinik ni chuk ni yuk ngouten, unakumi apatami atakumi su, kasatun kanum chit kingot hun. 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

0: Live from NPR News in Washington, I'm Dave Mattingly. President Trump is scheduled to swear in Todd Blanche this afternoon at the White House as the country's attorney general. Blanche was narrowly confirmed by the Senate on Saturday, 50-49. Two Republicans voted with Democrats in opposition to Blanche, Susan Collins of Maine and Lisa Murkowski of Alaska. Crews in the western U.S. are still battling dozens of large wildfires being fueled by hot, dry conditions. Firefighters are stretched thin, especially in Washington and Oregon, as Kate Stone with member station KUOW reports from Seattle.
1: In Washington, Spokane area local officials report more than 9,000 acres burned and more than 900 structures damaged or destroyed around Airway Heights, Nine Mile Falls, and Meade. Evacuation orders there were scaled back, though the hardest hit neighborhoods still have not been cleared to return. Farther west, the Little Giant Fire in Leavenworth is more than 110,000 acres, with Go Now evacuations currently posted. Oregon's big grass fire near Jordan Valley has grown to about 500,000 acres. And the Grasshopper Fire has triggered evacuation orders in Wasco, Clackamas, and Hood River counties. For NPR News, I'm Kate Stone in Seattle.
0: Red flag warnings are in effect today in parts of Wyoming, Idaho, and South Dakota. This is NPR News from Washington. Iran's foreign ministry says the country

0: It has a series of demands the U.S. must meet before Iran will allow commercial ship traffic to pass through the Strait of Hormuz again. Those demands include the U.S. Navy ending its blockade of Iranian ports, the lifting of sanctions, and the U.S. paying compensation to Iran for the damage done by American airstrikes. Researchers say a new AI chatbot could make it easier for authorities to track down works of art stolen by the Nazis during World War II. NPR's Chloe Veltman says roughly a fifth of the more than 600,000 stolen works have yet to be reclaimed.
1: The goal of Santa Clara University's AI Provenance Assistant is to allow users to conduct research across many disparate databases around the world that contain records about art stolen by Nazis. Business school professor Michael Santoro helped develop it.
2: We are applying AI tools to make it easier to make the kinds of connections that seasoned researchers would have to spend a long time having to do manually.
1: But the chatbot currently only scrapes records from a single database, and some researchers in the field of Nazi looted art say they are skeptical about its potential expansion because many archives remain undigitized and are subject to privacy laws. Chloe Veltman, NPR News.
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0: This is NPR News.
1: Texas has the fastest-growing data center market in the country, but Governor Greg Abbott has effectively put a pause on new data centers while the state reviews their impact.
2: The governor does have to balance the intense opposition combined with the actual economic benefits that data centers provide.
1: I'm Elsa Chang. That's on All Things Considered from NPR News.

0: Live from NPR News in Washington, I'm Dave Mattingly. Iran says the U.S. must meet a series of demands before it will reopen the Strait of Hormuz to commercial ship traffic. They include the lifting of economic sanctions, compensation for the damage done by American airstrikes, and ending the U.S. naval blockade of Iranian ports. Iran's foreign ministry outlined the demands today in Tehran. A top Pentagon official is in the Philippines, speaking in Manila. Defense Undersecretary Elbridge Colby said the U.S. is more engaged in the Indo-Pacific than ever amid heightened tensions between the Philippines and China. Jan Commons in Broomby has more.
1: The Philippines has repeatedly clashed with neighboring China over territorial claims in the South China Sea. Late last week, the State Department slammed China for ongoing attempts to deny Philippine fishermen access to their traditional fishing grounds. Despite signaling commitment to the region, the U.S. also hopes regional allies can step up and take more responsibility for their own defense.
0: There are more election primaries this week. Voters will be choosing candidates for various races tomorrow in Connecticut, Vermont, Minnesota, and Wisconsin. In South Carolina, 10 Republicans will be competing in a special primary for the GOP nomination to replace the late Senator Lindsey Graham. His sister Darlene was appointed by the state's governor to fill the remaining months of his term. This is NPR News. The water level at the Lake Mead Reservoir along the Arizona-Nevada border is at an all-time low. Alex Hager with member station KJZZ says millions of people in the southwestern U.S., as well as farmers and industry, rely on that reservoir.
2: The Hoover Dam straddles the Arizona-Nevada border and holds back water from the Colorado River to create the reservoir. Its water flows to big cities like Las Vegas, Los Angeles, and Phoenix, plus a massive agriculture industry that puts produce on grocery shelves across the country. Climate change and drought have been cutting into those backup supplies for about 26 years, and policymakers have struggled to respond with a plan that reins in demand. The

0: federal government has been working on a deal with California, Arizona, and Nevada to cut back on the amount of water flowing to those states. It's part of an effort to leave water in Lake Mead and boost the dropping reservoir. For NPR News, I'm Alex Hager in Phoenix.
1: Britain's Andy Green is hoping to break the world land speed record at Utah's Bonneville Salt Flats this week, something he did 20 years ago when he became the first to break the sound barrier in a car. That's when he hit 350 miles per hour in a diesel-powered vehicle. He'll try to beat that mark tomorrow in a hydrogen-powered car. It's known as the JCB Hydromax. It's 32 feet long and bright yellow. On Wall Street, the Dow is down 46 points. I'm Dave Mattingly in Washington.

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1: It's Morning Edition from NPR News. I'm E. Martinez in Culver City, California.
2: And I'm Leila Fadel in Washington, D.C. Convicted sex offender Jeffrey Epstein allegedly found some of his earliest victims at an elite art school in Michigan, Interlochen Center for the Arts.
1: A new report shows that the abuse did not start or end with Epstein. And a warning, for the next few minutes, you'll hear a detailed description of sexual abuse.
2: NPR's Ava Berger has read that report and spoken to a victim and joins me now. Good morning, Ava.
3: Good morning, Leila.
2: I remember the allegations that surfaced about Epstein and this school. What's happening now?
3: Well, it goes much deeper than most people might have thought. An independent report has revealed decades of sexual misconduct. 2 years ago, Interlochen hired an outside law firm to look into allegations of abuse. That was prompted by a former student coming forward with an allegation from the 1970s. The numbers are staggering, Leila. Some 70 allegations of sexual abuse against students by nearly 50 adults from the 1950s to the 2010s.
2: Wow.
3: None of those adults still work at Interlochen. And 17 of them are dead. Interlochen says that today the school has extensive safety measures to protect students. But the big question is still there, Leila. How could this happen? This is a school that is prestigious with alums like Chapel Roan and Josh Groban. The report's findings offer us some clues. In many cases, it says adults were able to meet alone with students. At the same time, the children at the school had limited communication with their families. They were vulnerable because of their age, sexual identities, and lack of experience, and some were scared to report their abuse.
2: I mean, those numbers, 70 alleged victims, 50 adults that may have been involved. You spoke to one of the victims, right, Ava? What did he tell you?
3: Yeah, I spoke to Paul Bush. He's sharing his experience publicly for the first time with NPR. He attended the boarding school starting in 2004. 2 months after he turned 16, he was sexually abused by his ballet teacher. Bush told me that he was at the teacher's house with another student when the teacher reached into his pants and molested him under a blanket.
4: I mean, my heart was like beating out of his chest, and I think that's when I was really like, I froze.
3: He has spent 21 years reckoning with the abuse at the school, a place that was supposed to be safe for him. Bush's experience reflects some of those same themes from the report. He was living away from his parents. He said he wanted more than anything to be a professional dancer, and he revered that same teacher who harmed him. When Interlochen released the report, they named that teacher, Thomas Clower. He's the only living staff member that Interlochen named who's accused of misconduct, and that's because he pleaded guilty. According to court records obtained by NPR, Clower pleaded guilty to attempted fourth-degree criminal sexual conduct, a misdemeanor, and was sentenced to 90 days in jail. He was added to a sex offender registry and Interlochen fired him.
2: Did Paul Bush say that he got the support that he needed from the school at the time? And what did he say about this report that's coming out now?
3: Well, Bush went on to spend 2 more years at the school, and he said he never received counseling and doesn't remember anyone from the school asking if he was okay. Because of that, he said the report and the school's response to it, it's just not enough for the victims.
4: They get to do the story, they get to edit, and then they get to present it, and then they get to say case closed. That is completely unacceptable, because guess what? My life is still open.
3: Interlochen wouldn't speak specifically to Bush's case, but they apologized for the harm that community members experienced. As for Thomas Clower, the man who pleaded guilty to abusing Bush, he was teaching youth ballet as recently as last month, according to social media posts. Clower did not respond to our requests for comment.
2: Wow, thank you for that reporting, Ava. We really appreciate it.
3: Thank you, Leila.
2: You can read more about that story on NPR.org.
1: A peace plan for Gaza proposed by President Trump and his Board of Peace has been rejected by Israeli Prime Minister Benjamin Netanyahu. He said Sunday that Israeli forces would not withdraw from Gaza unless Hamas disarms first. Trump announced the outlines of the plan more than a week ago, calling it, quote, a historic agreement. For some perspective, we're going to check in with longtime U.S. diplomat Richard Haas. So, Richard, rejecting a plan proposed by Trump will probably upset the president. So what do you think goes into Netanyahu's calculation to do something like that?
5: Well, everything from the prime minister's calculation is the upcoming elections in Israel before the end of October. And there's not a lot of support in Israel for Hamas, given the events, the trauma that was the October 7th attacks. Plus, Prime Minister Netanyahu is going to try to retain power through cobbling together a right-wing coalition. So hanging tough on Hamas makes a lot of sense for him politically.
1: So this was initially described as an agreement for Israel to withdraw from parts of Gaza as disarmament is completed. So then the Board of Peace said Hamas needs to completely disarm first, and then Israel would withdraw. So didn't Israel get what it wanted before Netanyahu said no?
5: It was a little bit vague about the sequencing of disarmament, but let me just make a larger point. There was zero chance on God's green earth that Hamas was ever going to completely disarm. I was involved heavily in disarmament in Northern Ireland, and just because an entity gives up some arms, you don't know what they're keeping. So the idea that Hamas, a group like that, which its entire existence has been one of armed resistance, armed attacks, is going to give up its only real instrument, their power, is to me a pipe dream. So this was a deal that I, from the get-go, quite honestly, I thought had essentially no chance of ever being implemented, because neither side had a stake in it.
1: Netanyahu's a politician, Richard. So is President Trump. He understands politics, I would assume. So, I mean, when you say that he's looking toward that, Netanyahu's looking toward his elections in Israel, is that something that you think Trump would understand for his reason to say no?
5: Yeah, it'll be interesting to see how critical the president is of Bibi Netanyahu. They've got, if you will, bigger fish to fry, which is the entire question of Iran, the nuclear program, attacks in Lebanon, on Hezbollah, and so forth. So this is simply one of a number of issues that's complicating the U.S.-Israeli relationship. My guess is between now and October, Bibi Netanyahu's got a real dilemma. On one hand, his biggest claim to political power is that he has managed Israel's relationship with its most important patriots in the United States. On the other hand, he's got to look independent. He's got to look strong. So I think it's a real dilemma for the prime minister. And the question for the president is how much he lets this go and how much does he pile on in frustration.
1: What will it take, you think, to get a deal between now and maybe the end of the year?
5: It's not going to happen. Sorry to be okay. So negative.
1: Yeah.
5: But in order for diplomacy to work, you have to have an incentive on the part of the parties. And neither one has an incentive for this to go forward. Israel wants to stay in Gaza, and Hamas doesn't want to give up its arms. So this is not going to happen.
1: Anything that Trump can do, maybe, to convince Netanyahu to follow the Board of Peace's plan?
5: The only thing would be some type of a partial deal or something like that, almost a cosmetic deal, but you're not going to get a real one.
1: Richard Haas is President Emeritus of the Council on Foreign Relations and author of the Substack, Home and Away. Richard, thanks.
5: Thank you.

0: 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If so, you might wonder, what should they do with their hard-earned cash? Get some tips next time, here and now.
1: We all have that one app we spend too much time on, but NPR has an app you can feel good about spending time with because you'll come away feeling more connected to your community and the world. 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
3: Good morning. I'm Layla Faldin. Iowa Senator Chuck Grassley tweets a lot about Beth. That's his 1970s Hoover vacuum cleaner that he would use pretty much every holiday. He once tweeted that he vacuumed because he didn't want to peel potatoes. Then Beth bit the dust. Grassley posted that electrical sparks ruined the cord. Then someone offered him a used Hoover. Beth is back, he wrote. Here's hoping the newer model sucks. It's Morning Edition.
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5: 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I'm A. Martinez.
3: And I'm Layla Faldin. Polls show most Americans think young adults today have a harder time financially than their parents did, from finding a job to buying a home. NPR's Jennifer Ludden looked at how parents are helping support their kids well into adulthood.
6: Mabel Lego and her husband are retired and in their 70s, but before they moved from New Jersey to South Carolina this year, they checked with their younger son, who's 39.
7: We could not leave him behind because he could not afford to live on his own.
6: He's a hard worker, Lego says, but has lived with them because his job helping manage a liquor store paid low wages and no benefits. He also has type 1 diabetes, and his Affordable Care Act insurance was nearly $1,000 a month. He came with them to South Carolina, and his plan now is a lot cheaper, but he hasn't yet landed a new job.
7: The young people have really been shafted big time. With the economy, with the cost of living.
6: She and her husband built their 1,500-square-foot retirement home a bit larger than they might have to have a bedroom for their son, but they didn't want to spend too much. They have another son nearby, and Lego says they're now thinking not only of their own long-term finances, but that of their children.
7: Did we plan for that when we had our children 40 years ago? No. Do we plan for that now? Yes, we have to.
6: Of course, some parents have long helped children, say with buying a first home. But as families have gotten smaller and people marry later, more parents are doing so and they're giving more, says Richard Johnson at AARP. The share of 25 to 34-year-olds living with parents has also nearly doubled since 2005 to about 20%, according to the Urban Institute.
8: And what's striking is that so many of the people we see in our survey actually were living independently for a while and then went back in with their parents primarily because of financial pressures.
6: In a survey last year, AARP found three-quarters of parents help support at least one child 18 or older. Most say it's because they want to and not out of need, though many lower-income parents give even when it hurts their own finances.
8: When people have to divert what little resources they have to help their children and they can't put it toward retirement, that jeopardizes their own financial futures.
6: Financial planner Nate Kinzinger has seen more clients help with student loan debt especially and expensive housing in big cities. Some pay children a monthly stipend, but they will need that money later.
9: And so we'll have to have those conversations of, all right, how do we close this gap for you? Because I'm not comfortable that you could continue doing this.
10: It's just an ongoing thing for all three of the kids.
6: David Zuccaro is retired near Seattle with children who are 31, 32, and 34. Now, he's well off, and all the children or a spouse make good pay. But Seattle housing is pricey. A year ago, one daughter moved back in with her husband and now two young kids so she could be a stay-at-home mom. The other wants to move back to cut down expenses, and their son and his family, they live with his wife's parents.
10: When I look at the salaries these kids make, I'm like, how can you not live on this? But they can't.
6: At least not comfortably, he says, and admits he and his wife are guilty of coddling. But everyone else seems to be in the same boat.
10: One or two of the kids is living at home. Neighbors, same thing. One right behind us. The kid's been living here probably 10 years. He's in his 40s.
6: He and his wife are not setting any deadlines for their kids to move out. For now, they love having the children and grandkids around. Jennifer Lutton, NPR News.
3: 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I'm Leila Faldin.
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0: Live from NPR News in Washington, I'm Libby Casey. Israeli Prime Minister Benjamin Netanyahu has rejected President Trump's peace plan for Gaza. Netanyahu says Israeli forces will not withdraw from Gaza until Hamas disarms first. His comments yesterday came a little over a week after Trump announced that his Board of Peace had reached what he called a historic agreement. Longtime U.S. diplomat Richard Haas tells NPR that Netanyahu is focused on saving his own political future ahead of elections in October.
1: On one hand, his biggest claim to political power is that he has managed Israel's relationship with its most important patron, the United States. On the other hand, he's got to look independent. He's got to look strong. So I think it's a real dilemma for the prime minister. And the question for the president is how much he lets this go and how much does he pile on in frustration.
0: Israel still controls roughly 70% of Gaza, according to Palestinian officials and aid agencies. Wildfires have led to evacuations throughout western portions of the U.S. and in Canada. NPR's Shondalise Duster has more.
2: Evacuation orders have been issued across western parts of the U.S. and southwest Canada as extremely hot and dry conditions fueled the spread of wildfires in the region. In Utah, officials say close to a dozen active wildfires have scorched more than 300,000 acres as of Sunday evening. Fire officials say two helicopter pilots died on Friday while battling a wildfire in the state that has burned over 100,000 acres. The National Interagency Fire Center says firefighters are working to contain more than 90 large wildfires across the U.S. The center also says more than 180 new fires, including eight large ones, have been reported nationwide since Saturday. A state of emergency has also been declared in Canada's British Columbia province, where more than 100 wildfires are burning. Shondalise Duster, NPR News.
0: A former gang member is going on trial today in Nevada for the 1996 murder of hip-hop icon Tupac Shakur. Steve Futterman has more from Las Vegas.
3: Dwayne Davis, a former influential gang member, is accused of orchestrating the killing of Shakur. Prosecutors say it was a retaliation hit 2 hours after Shakur and his entourage were in an altercation with another gang member, Orlando Anderson. The case against Davis focuses on what he himself has said previously. Former federal prosecutor Lori Levinson.
4: If Davis is convicted, it's likely to be based upon his own words. He wrote a memoir in 2019. That talk all about his involvement in the crime.
3: Davis claims his comments in the book were an embellishment to increase sales. In addition, he says he wasn't even in Las Vegas the night of the shooting. For NPR News, I'm Steve Futterman in Las Vegas.
0: The United Kingdom and France are bracing for a fifth heat wave of summer. Western Europe notched its highest average temperatures ever in June and July.
5: You're listening to statewide news from Alaska Public Media. I'm Ava White. Alaska lost more of its federal workforce than almost all other U.S. states to sweeping Trump administration cuts last year, according to a newly published analysis by the Alaska Department of Labor and Workforce Development. The Alaska Beacon reports that by the end of last year, Alaska's federal workforce was 10.5% smaller than it had been at the end of the year prior. Calculated by the annual average, only Maryland and New Mexico lost more federal jobs. The job losses came through mass firings and cuts made by the so-called Department of Government Efficiency, or DOGE, led by trillionaire Elon Musk shortly after Donald Trump took office for his second term. Federal job losses reduced Alaska's total earnings by $36.5 million on average in 2025, according to state data, and brought federal employment in Alaska to its lowest level since at least 1990. Much of the cuts in Alaska were made to the U.S. Department of Defense's civilian workforce. Other federal departments and agencies that saw higher rates of job losses included the U.S. Forest Service, Bureau of Land Management, and the National Oceanic and Atmospheric Administration. Some areas of the state similarly were hit harder than others, like the Southeast Fairbanks census area, which has been reliant on military-related employment. Pink salmon are finally showing up in Southeast Alaska, and that's good news for the commercial fishing industry. State biologists predicted a season harvest of about 19 million fish, but the pinks just weren't showing up.
6: It's definitely late. It was getting late enough in the year, though, I was starting to get pretty worried.
5: Andrew Piston is the region's salmon research supervisor for the Alaska Department of Fish and Game. He says managers have been limiting commercial openings for seiners and gill netters because they weren't seeing sufficient numbers.
6: It's definitely an unusual season. The harvest through this past week was about as low as it's ever been since the 1960s. I mean, we were off to a historically really bad start.
5: But finally, there's a glimmer of hope. When pink showed up last week on the outer coast, managers noticed there were more males than females. That's a good sign, Piston says, because males typically show up before the females, so this means more fish are expected.
6: We saw catches improve dramatically in a lot of areas. So hopefully this turnaround will keep going for a few weeks and we'll end up getting reasonably close to our preseason forecast.
5: The value of Southeast's commercial pink salmon harvest averaged about $27 million a year over the last decade. Pinks run on a two-year life cycle, even with years like this one being weaker. This is Alaska Public Media.
7: The Alaska Morning News is brought to you in part by
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10: It's Morning Edition from NPR News. I'm A. Martinez in Culver City, California.
11: And I'm Leila Fadil in Washington, D.C. Tehran has laid out tough conditions for the U.S. to reopen the Strait of Hormuz, which may mean the talks drag on much longer.
10: Some experts say that could be a deliberate strategy to prolong negotiations so that President Trump goes into midterm elections even more unpopular than polls show he already is.
11: To understand this thinking better, we're joined by NPR's Hadil El-Shalchi in Istanbul. Good morning.
12: Good morning.
11: What is Iran saying it wants in order to make a deal to reopen the Strait of Hormuz?
12: Yeah. So we know that the secretary of Iran's Supreme National Security Council issued a statement over the weekend saying that Iran would only open the Strait of Hormuz, that key global waterway, if the U.S. lifted its naval blockade as well as sanctions. He said that the U.S. military must withdraw from around Iran, pay it reparations for war damages, release frozen Iranian assets, and end its attacks. Now, in the deal itself that Iran is currently negotiating with Oman, Iran has banned any U.S. or Israeli ships from moving through the strait and says that Iran will charge a fee and impose fines of up to 20% of the cargo value if those conditions are broken. And the White House has yet to comment on those Iranian demands.
11: Now, these conditions, just several of them, sound like something the U.S. just would never agree to. What's Iran's strategy here?
12: Well, the conversation inside Iran is very much about President Trump's vulnerability ahead of the midterms. Iran is very aware of the U.S. political discourse. Iranian media tracks Trump's polling rates. It discusses how the Democratic Party's base is shifting. For example, a news agency closely tied to the Islamic Revolutionary Guard published an article entitled "The Iran War and the Start of Trump's Political Decline," outlining Trump's drop in popularity and the dilemma he faces if he continues the war. I spoke to Asla Aydin-Tash, a fellow at the Brookings Institution who's been following the talks. She says that Iran wants to make clear to Trump that even if they can't defeat the U.S. militarily, they have other ways.
13: They can drag this out, that they are resilient, and therefore they want to have a stronger hand than they normally would in Hormuz negotiations.
12: And so, like you said, Iran is keeping those demands as maximalist as possible and trying to push any nuclear talks further into the future. Iran has said maybe up to 4 months from now even. And that could force Trump to go into midterms with no Iranian deal, a weakened economy, and an angry base that disapproves of the war.
11: Could this backfire, though, for Iran?
12: Playing this long game doesn't come without risk. The U.S. has dealt Iran major blows in infrastructure and military. And if Iran doesn't strike a deal with the U.S. soon, it can risk even more internal unrest as the economy continues to fail in Iran. On Sunday, Trump said to Axios, quote, "We are low-keying it," and compared it all to a chess game. He said that the U.S. was watching Iran's huge inflation. But Aydin Tashbash says that Iran and the U.S. have been thinking about each other for half a century and know each other's Achilles heel. And for Iran, there's precedent. The Iran hostage crisis of 1979 essentially cost Jimmy Carter the presidency.
13: Iran wants to use this time, use their leverage, but also the midterm calendar, for a stronger agreement that establishes their sovereignty over Hormuz.
12: Trump, however, she says, has not been studying Iran. She says his administration has a disdain for Washington experts and policymakers, people who would have probably told Trump not to go to war.
11: NPR's Hadil El-Shalchi in Istanbul. Thank you, Hadil.
12: You're welcome.
10: For more on this, we called Holly Dagress. She's a senior fellow at the Washington Institute for Near East Policy. She also writes the Iranist newsletter on Substack and spent her early years in Iran. So, Holly, with the midterms just a few months away, how sophisticated is the Iran's regime understanding of the political pressure on President Trump?
14: Well, I would say very much so. As the report noted, the Iranian state media is monitoring very closely the U.S. elections, what every word, every tweet or Truth Social that the president puts out. And of course, we have the Iranian foreign minister is a fluent English speaker and got his PhD in the United Kingdom, who I assume is also doom scrolling in the way that the president and Vice President J.D. Vance is. So they're monitoring everything because they understand that this is a very key moment for their country because of this existential threat. And so they're trying to maximize their leverage in this moment and also in some ways hurt the president in a different way, one that doesn't require kinetic action.
10: We just heard Hadil El-Shalchi mention the Iran hostage crisis in 1979 and how that damaged Jimmy Carter's reelection bid. Is this a much different situation, though, because President Trump is not going to run for another term and maybe he's not as concerned as maybe another president would be when it comes to Republicans keeping hold of things in the midterms?
14: Well, to your point, the president, if he was on the ballot, I think it would matter to him more. That being said, the optics of this election alone, if the Republicans were to lose the House and the Senate, the optics of it wouldn't make his presidency not look good. And just overall, when I look at the bigger picture, we make a lot of comparisons to President Jimmy Carter in the context of Iran. But I think the one thing that the president's worried about most, and he said this, is that he's worried about being compared to President Herbert Hoover, who was the Republican that was synonymous with the economic collapse after the Great Depression. And so while this war it's unclear how it's going to continue, the fact that Iran has been able to close the Strait of Hormuz and impact the global economy, cause rising gas prices here in the United States, and then there's this growing inflation here, I think that worry of what the U.S. economy will look like if this war drags out, that's really problematic, and what the optics will look like for the Trump presidency as it moves forward.
10: Do you think the Trump administration is as savvy as Iran is about the Iran regime and as deliberate?
14: I would say, unfortunately, the Iranians, especially when you have somebody like key negotiator Abbas Araghchi, who has had the Iran nuclear file for decades and worked alongside as a deputy foreign minister in a previous government, they have a really good read on U.S. thinking on Iran. And unfortunately, when I look at the terrain of the Trump administration, we have his son-in-law, Jared Kushner, and one of his close friends as key negotiator, Steve Witkoff, they don't have a real deep read on Iran. And of course, because of these firings over the years, they've fired some of the best and brightest on Iran. And as an Iran analyst myself here, I can say they've not been consulting many of us here in Washington either. So I think that there's an uneven advantage on this playing field at this juncture.
10: How much do you think that informs the way Iran negotiates with everything?
14: Well, I mean, I would say because there's so much experience with somebody like Abbas Araghchi, the Iranian foreign minister, I think that they really understand how to really push the buttons of negotiators. I remember famously in former negotiator Wendy Sherman's memoir, when she negotiated under the Barack Obama administration what became known as the Iran nuclear deal, she noted that at some point they had even made her cry. So, I mean, for me, there's a lot of maximalist demands being made in this moment because there's this recognition here that this is an unpopular war in the United States. It's impacting the U.S. economy. And this has become effectively a strategy-less war. There's also these reports, as we know from the past week, about these interceptors running out. So, you know, all of this is sending a message to Iran that if we hold on our maximalist demands long enough, we're going to get the deal that we want out of it. But it always has the option, of course, because we're dealing with a mercurial president like Donald Trump that actually could backfire on the Iranians.
15: Holly Degress is a senior fellow at the Washington Institute for Near East Policy. Holly, thanks.
14: Thank you.
11: Canadian wildfires have forced more than 20,000 people to flee the south-central part of British Columbia. At least one person has died. Dan Karpinchuk reports.
3: For the most part, fire crews had been holding their own. But after 70 new fires burst into life in the past week, new evacuation orders and alerts were issued, as well as a declaration of a state of emergency from British Columbia Premier David Eby.
16: Right now, our full focus is saving lives and supporting rescue efforts.
3: Eby says conditions in the Okanagan Valley are extremely dangerous and changing by the minute as the wildfires are moving incredibly quickly.
16: Air evacuations are underway for people cut off by the fire. Emergency teams continue to work and will work around the clock. We are coordinating resources across government and staying in constant contact with incident commanders and local government leaders. I have also been in contact with the Prime Minister, who has pledged his full support.
3: The Bald Range wildfire swept through the Okanagan Valley Friday night, forcing 20,000 people from their homes. The community of Summerland was evacuated that night, sending 12,000 residents towards the city of Penticton further south. Julius Bloomfield, the mayor of Penticton, says the emergency declaration will allow his city to offer help, but not without a strain on resources.
17: We've had 10,000 people move in from Summerland overnight, and it was a very, very fast moving situation, and you know, it obviously puts a big strain on facilities in Penticton in our busiest weekend of the season.
3: But Bloomfield says his community rose to the challenge, providing food, shelter, and aid to those fleeing. Penticton itself has been told to prepare for an evacuation alert if the wildfire heads its way. Taylor Coleman of the BC Wildfire Service provides a picture of what fire crews are up against.
18: Those fires are burning deep underground, becoming difficult to extinguish, and they're burning very hot. They're engulfing entire trees, not just smoldering along the ground. The fire behavior is rank 5, which is extremely aggressive and volatile.
3: Many of those fleeing only had time to gather a few possessions. And many, like John Middleton, whose daughter was caught in the Bald Range fire zone, say the situation changed so quickly.
19: Flames all over. She got some burns on her face, and they barely got out. It was crazy.
3: Declaring a state of emergency allows the province to impose travel restrictions, bring in essential supplies, streamline coordination between federal and provincial authorities, direct emergency personnel, and commandeer accommodations. Officials say homes and properties have been lost. How many is too early to tell. For NPR News, I'm Dan Karpinchuk.

On the next Fresh Air, journalist Gil Duran. He spent years following a small group of Silicon Valley billionaires and says they are at war with American democracy and winning. His new book is called The Nerd Right. Join us.

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1: Texas has the fastest growing data center market in the country, but Governor Greg Abbott has effectively put a pause on new data centers while the state reviews their impact.
2: The governor does have to balance the intense opposition combined with the actual economic benefits that data centers provide.
1: I'm Elsa Chang. That's on All Things Considered from NPR News.

0: Live from NPR News in Washington, I'm Louise Schiavone. At least two people are dead after a powerful earthquake has struck Colombia, rattling the South American country. According to the U.S. Geological Survey, the 7.4 magnitude earthquake struck western Colombia and could be felt as far away as Venezuela and Ecuador. As Iran works toward a final agreement with Oman to reopen the Strait of Hormuz, leaders there have a political incentive to drag out negotiations, their desire to put more pressure on President Trump. NPR's Adil Al-Shalshi has more.
1: We know that the Secretary of Iran's Supreme National Security Council issued a statement over the weekend saying that Iran would only open the Strait of Hormuz, that key global waterway, if the U.S. lifted its naval blockade as well as sanctions. He said that the U.S. military must withdraw from around Iran, pay it reparations for war damages, release frozen Iranian assets, and end its attacks. Now, in the deal itself that Iran is currently negotiating with Oman, Iran has banned any U.S. or Israeli ships from moving through the strait and says that Iran will charge a fee and impose fines of up to 20% of the cargo value if those conditions are broken.
0: Ukrainian drones struck a major oil region in central western Russia, killing at least 12 people, injuring dozens more. The strike is the latest in an ongoing Ukrainian campaign to target Russia's energy sector. The Dow basically unchanged. This is NPR. France is banning unsolicited telemarketing calls following years of people's complaints. NPR's Eleanor Beardsley reports the new law starts this week and is aimed at protecting consumers from intrusive sales pitches and shielding vulnerable people from fraudulent commercial practices.
2: The calls will become illegal beginning on Tuesday, August 11th, and companies making them will face hefty fines. Exceptions include calls to existing customers or those who have given explicit consent. Previously, people had to opt out of marketing calls. France is hoping an obligatory opt-in system will be more effective. Similar measures have been implemented in neighboring Germany. Other countries like the U.S. and Britain rely on opt-out systems. The new French law has raised concerns in Morocco, where the Minister of Employment said up to 50,000 jobs were at risk in the country's call centers. Eleanor Beardsley, NPR News, Paris.
0: A fifth heat wave is expected across the pond, with official forecasters telling citizens in the southeast of France to brace for temperatures as high as 104 degrees. In the UK, starting tomorrow, the high could hit 96. Since May, extreme heat, drought, and fires have stifled parts of Europe and the UK, with thousands of heat-related deaths.

The European Union's Copernicus Climate Service says Europe is Earth's fastest warming continent. I'm Louise Schiavone, NPR News, Washington.

0: Younger siblings out there, do you feel worse off than your big brothers or sisters? Well, childhood sickness caused by your sibling could be to blame. That's next time, Here and Now.
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2: Good morning, Amy Martinez. When Dallas Mavericks rookie Cooper Flagg stepped onto an NBA court for his first game, his jersey had a debut patch on it. That patch was removed after the game and put on one trading card. The Mavericks offered a trade to whoever pulls the card. Two season tickets for 32 years, a signed jersey, private photo shoots, tours, and an all-expenses-paid road trip with the team. But if a lucky fan keeps the card, it could sell for more than $1 million. It's Morning Edition.
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4: It's Morning Edition from NPR News. I'm Leila Fadel.
2: And I'm Martinez. Warnings about low T, low testosterone, are all over social media. And the military plans to start screening service members for their hormone levels. NPR's Will Stone reports on who really needs testosterone therapy.
5: A few times, Jamin Brombot suspected he might have low testosterone, so he got his numbers checked. Turned out, they were normal.
6: It was more my sleep and stress and everything else that was causing these symptoms. So
5: Brombot is a urologist at Orlando Health in Florida, so he knows what to look for. Depressed mood, fatigue, reduced libido, weight gain, trouble concentrating, all of these can be signs.
6: Most of the questions are so vague, so it can also be very situational.
5: That's why guidelines recommend that men get tested twice and evaluated by a clinician to consider all the possible causes. Unfortunately, Brombot says that's not always happening.
6: Testosterone has gotten a bad rap because you can just walk into these clinics, get testosterone. They don't even do all the testing. They don't do the follow-up.
5: In fact, one study published in 2022 sent secret shoppers to online clinics. It found most were ready to prescribe, even though the patient in question had normal levels. Social media is full of low T content. It's often framed as a crisis of masculinity, even for younger men. Some clinics tap into these fears and pitch testosterone for optimization, longevity, confidence, focus, and strength.
7: The goal of testosterone therapy isn't peak performance. It's not some drug to promise this fountain of youth.
5: Dr. Helen Burney is director of male sexual and reproductive medicine at Indiana University.
7: It is restoring normal physiology in men who have a true deficiency.
5: She says testosterone isn't just about sexual health either.
7: It's really, really important for our overall health, for muscle, for bone, for energy, for moods.
5: The underlying causes for testosterone deficiency vary. There are some relatively rare medical conditions, for example, related to genetics. For most men, it's not that. Testosterone declines with age, but Bernie says in younger and middle-aged men, it's related to more than aging. Obesity, diabetes, sleep apnea, and other medical conditions can all contribute. And while you can try to correct those issues first, that's not always realistic.
7: Think of the 60-year-old guy who's got low testosterone, he's tired, he's overweight, you know, he feels terrible. And now I'm telling him, go to the gym, man, go work out. Well, it's kind of like pushing a huge boulder up and up Battle Hill, right?
5: So she says sometimes a patient can start testosterone therapy while making these other lifestyle changes too. There are downsides. It suppresses sperm production and over time can lead to permanent infertility. About a decade ago, concerns about heart attack and stroke led drug makers to launch a big safety study. That ultimately did not find an increased risk of major cardiovascular events, though it did find some other harms like fractures. Dr. Steven Nissen is a cardiologist at the Cleveland Clinic who led that trial. He points out they used a gel, not injectables, and made sure testosterone levels did not go above the upper limit of normal.
8: We used the drug in a very specific way, and we have a very reasonable answer. But I would not feel good if our study resulted in the unrestrained use of testosterone in ways that we didn't study.
5: It's a message that can be tough to get across in a culture brimming with high T content. Will Stone, NPR News.
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0: Live from NPR News in Washington, I'm Luis Schiavone. In South America, at least 20 people are dead after a powerful earthquake has struck Colombia. According to the U.S. Geological Survey, the 7.4 magnitude earthquake struck western Colombia and could be felt as far away as Venezuela and Ecuador. NPR's Carrie Kahn reports.
1: The strong quake struck early Monday morning, rattling buildings and homes in the Chocó region, some 150 miles west of the Colombian capital, Bogota. The USGS said the temblor struck at a depth of 66 miles. Posting on social media, the governor of Chocó says there are reports of, quote, multiple injuries and severe damage to the buildings. Some 140,000 people live in Quibdó, the capital of the region. Video on local TV from cities in the region show collapsed building and major damage to a regional airport. The quake comes more than a month after two strong back-to-back earthquakes hit neighboring Venezuela, killing more than 5,000 people and destroying hundreds of buildings. Carrie Kahn, NPR News, Rio de Janeiro.
0: Europe is bracing for its fifth heat wave this year. In Britain, authorities have issued fresh health alerts as temperatures are forecast to reach more than 95 degrees Fahrenheit later this week. NPR's Fatima Al-Kassab has details from London.
2: This latest heat wave comes as more than half of England and all of Wales are already experiencing drought. Green fields have turned scorched brown, and farmers are warning of shortages of certain foods if there isn't rain soon. 20 million people in England are under water restrictions, what authorities here call a hosepipe ban. July was the driest month since record keeping began in 1836, with parts of England not getting a single drop of rain.
0: NPR's Fatima Al-Kassab reporting from London. Polling shows most Americans believe that young adults in the United States have a harder time financially than their parents did at their age. NPR's Jennifer Ludden says many parents are helping to support their children well into adulthood.
3: When Mabel Lego and her husband retired to South Carolina this year, they made sure there was room for their 39-year-old son who lives with them. His job paid low wages and no benefits, and Lego says rents are way too high.
4: The young people have really been shafted big time.
3: In the pricey Seattle area, one of David Zuccaro's 30-something daughters moved back home to cut costs, and the other wants to.
5: When I look at the salaries these kids make, I'm like, how can you not live on this? But they can't.
3: The share of adults under 35 living with parents has shot up dramatically in the past two decades, and AARP finds most parents also provide financial support to grown children, needed or not, though many say they give even when it hurts their own budget. Jennifer Ludden, NPR News.
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6: This is statewide news from Alaska Public Media. I'm Ava White. U.S. Senator Lisa Murkowski has introduced a bill that would allow federal fishery managers to start analyzing the DNA collected in ocean waters to help inform their decisions. It would establish a National Oceanic and Atmospheric Administration pilot program for using environmental DNA, known as eDNA, to assess fishery stocks. It would also require NOAA to develop an agency-wide eDNA implementation plan and direct the agency to routinely collect eDNA samples and integrate that form of surveillance into its fisheries research and ecosystem monitoring. The bill has bipartisan support, and Senator Dan Sullivan, a fellow Alaska Republican, is a co-sponsor. Surveillance of eDNA detects the presence of species by analyzing fragments of genetic material in environmental settings like water or soil, and it is considered a useful emerging tool for fishery science. The measure comes as cuts by the Trump administration, including mass firings and the federal shutdown, have reduced NOAA Fisheries' science capabilities. Two state investigators visited the site of an accident last week where two Delta Junction residents died while working on a septic system project. Authorities say the 13-foot-deep trench they were working in collapsed and buried them. KUAC's Tim Ellis reports.
7: Alaska State Troopers identified the victims as 68-year-old Paul Hebert and 71-year-old Jackie Wilder. Dale Williamson is the Occupational Safety and Health Section's Chief of Enforcement. He said the investigators examined the site and interviewed workers at the medical clinic a few hundred feet away from where the cave-in occurred. Williamson says he can't say much more about the investigation, but he did share one of its findings.
8: No outside contractor was involved at the time.
7: That's because Hebert did maintenance work for Dr. Ray Andreasen, who owns and operates the Family Medical Center. Andreasen said Tuesday that he and his staff are suffering from shock and grief because Hebert and Wilder were more than just employees.
9: It was really devastating to our staff, to myself. They have been friends and co-workers and helpers in keeping the Family Medical Center open for decades, and we certainly give our condolences to both families.
7: Williamson said the Occupational Safety and Health Section has 6 months to complete the investigation. Meanwhile, Alaska State Troopers also are investigating the accident. In Delta, I'm Tim Ellis.
6: This is Alaska Public Media.
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0: This is KYUK Public Radio for the Yukon-Kuskokwim Delta. I'm Evan Erickson. Early voting in the August 18th primary is open, and today we're continuing a series of interviews Alaska Public Media has conducted with the top candidates for governor. And today we have a conversation with a Republican running to replace his former boss. Adam Crum spent 7 years as department head in Governor Mike Dunleavy's administration, first as health commissioner, then revenue commissioner, before resigning last year to run for governor. If elected, Crum told Alaska Public Media's Eric Stone he'd prioritize developing more of the state and developing a fiscal plan to help attract private sector investment.
1: I do think there has to be a balance, right, to the growth of government as well as the resources that we pay out to Alaskans. The resources we collect from Alaskans when it comes to like broad-based taxes. If you look at our history, we have never had aligned at any one time a governor who was willing to have a fiscal plan in a legislature, and either it's been one's against, one's not, or one's for it, and it flips back and forth. So I think having an honest conversation with Alaskans, because they haven't really paid attention to it, the time is due for that, because a lot of the times by not having a stable fiscal plan in Alaska, it's driving away investment. We don't have a climate as such that people are looking at saying, hey, we're dying to dump money into here, because if Alaska ever gets in a hurt box when it comes to revenue, they're immediately going to try to tax existing industries or change the rules midstream. And that's what we have to get away from. So I think that there's an opportunity set there. I really want to find a way to avoid having to do broad-based taxes on Alaskans, because life in Alaska is expensive enough.
2: I did want to spend some time on your record at revenue. Specifically, I want to talk about the investment in Digital Bridge. You pursued investments of up to $225 million from the Constitutional Budget Reserve Fund. That's Alaska's, you know, main savings account. Can you walk me through that decision?
1: Yeah. If you look at the Constitutional Budget Reserve, we have a legislature that actually hasn't gotten the necessary votes to tap into that for a number of years. And so it wasn't used as something that they're going to pull into, because it takes, I think it's a 2/3 vote in order to get access to it. And so I was looking at that, but then you evaluate the returns, because as a fiduciary, you have to make sure that you're actually doing your job for the beneficiaries, which in this case is the Alaskans. It's the Alaskan public. And so with this situation, I evaluated that, and it was going to get a projected long-term return of 3%. If you have a high-yield checking account, not even a savings account, you're making more money than that. And so just letting it sit there and not make anything for Alaskans was actually, I saw that was a failure. We were failing to actually service Alaskans. And so by taking a very small amount of the CBR, less than 10%, you're not threatening the health of the fund at all. And so that was the overall plan. So we like, what does Alaska need? Alaska needs access to infrastructure. And infrastructure funds are things like toll roads, cell phone towers, utilities, railroads. And so these are the groups that really pay consistent dividends, and they make consistent amounts of money. And so we have that all set up. And so executed the first of the deals, and it was sitting there, and then it got reevaluated. Like, okay, so I left staff kind of like, well, maybe we didn't follow all the policies. Well, it turns out Ledge Auditor even agreed that the policy that I didn't follow was so poorly defined that they actually have to rewrite it. And so there's that. I was found that I did not break the law. There was no conflict of interest, and what I did was in the best interest of the state. That was very clearly agreed upon by all parties. And then they decided ultimately that there, I believe it was a little bit of a political job to sell it. And it was also trying to show, probably to try to do a hit on me, but they sold it. But it was such a good investment that I made, it was immediately bought by another institutional investor.
2: I wanted to ask about one more thing from your period as commissioners. This one is health commissioner. I wanted to ask about the backlog in SNAP and Medicaid and some other aid programs. Alaskans waited, you know, months and months and months for food stamps, for other public assistance. And one of the causes pointed to for that is workforce cuts in 2021. That happened under your watch. And I'm curious if that's something that you would do differently, or, just sort of generally, like, what's your account of what happened there?
1: Yeah, Division of Public Assistance has had a great number of issues for going about two decades now when it comes to eligibility determinations. It was a massive backlog and a very big issue that occurred even when I took over Department of Health and Social Services, and we put a ton of resources into it, and actually were able to get the backlog knocked down quite a bit. Then when COVID hit, yes, there was we did some, basically it wasn't workforce cuts, it was deleting of positions that we were unable to fill because we had gotten to a point that the backlog was under control. And then the federal government expanded eligibility roles and limited our ability to actually clean up the roles. So all access to all different public assistance benefits changed. And there are time frames for, are you doing this on a 6-month basis, on a 12-month basis? It all was kind of like this perfect storm of these things came together. And then it, when it timed out, it was, okay, now you got to clean it. And, well, that's where Alaska's always struggled, because those are roles that typically aren't highly invested in. And it's very difficult to find staff to do that.
2: You've been in the room for, you know, for 7 years while a lot of these problems that you described, while this managed decline is happening. Why should voters believe that the same person would produce a different result in a different position?
1: Yeah, it's a good question. It's to look at the track record. I've been a change agent everywhere I've gone. And I'd say just in general is like, you know, we've all had a boss at one point. You know, raise your hand if you ever agreed with 100% of everything your boss has ever done. No one ever will. And that's the difference, is I was able to take control of my little universe and do it the best way we possibly could for Alaskans. And stepping into the role in the big seat of governor is to actually use that background and experience. My experience as private sector, as a business owner, as an entrepreneur, understanding the largest department in the state of health and social services, understanding how the money is invested in the state of revenue. That is a different, unique experience that nobody else can actually compete with when it comes to understanding the function of government, the weight of decision-making, and how you can actually affect Alaskans' lives.
0: That was Republican Adam Crum speaking with Alaska Public Media's Eric Stone as part of a series of interviews with gubernatorial hopefuls. Kodiak has less than 100 miles of roads, less than half of that paved. But the island is home to one of the most remote stock car racetracks in the country. The scene in Kodiak is more grassroots than elsewhere. But as KMXT's Catherine Irving reports, racers say that makes the community all the stronger.
3: Kodiak's quarter-mile dirt racetrack doesn't have many bells and whistles. The press box where the announcer sits is made out of an old boat wheelhouse, and the three sets of stands are wood with the paint peeling off. But on a sunny Saturday, the bleachers are packed with fans snacking on hot dogs and hamburgers, ready for a day at the races. Race days include competitions for motocross, ATVs, and more. But the biggest and loudest event is the stock cars. Sarah Rohrer has been racing stock cars here for 10 years.
4: We've had a few late nights, midnight, working on the cars. The finale is right now. Now, like, all the work's been done, we're going to go have fun.
3: Kodiak has what's called hobby stock car racing, known as a good entry point because of its relatively low cost. Hobbyists strip cheap vintage cars of everything except the essentials. They refit them with necessary speed and safety features and redecorate the outside. Josh Good is another racer. He stands in front of his gray and red car.
5: You know, it's like the 40-foot rule. It looks really good from 40 feet. The closer you get, the more you see.
3: Of Alaska's five racetracks, Kodiak's is the smallest and most remote, being the only one off the road system. It's located in the island's fairgrounds, where horses graze in pastures and bears catch salmon across the road. Many tracks, like the Alaska Raceway Park in Palmer, are affiliated with organizations like NASCAR and the International Motor Contest Association. But smaller racetracks like Kodiak's make their own rules. At this level, there's not much prize money. So for people like Good, it's a passion project.
5: I was a teacher for a long time, and I taught kindergarten, and I'd always ask the kids on the first day of school what they wanted to be when they grew up. And the other teacher, my like mentor teacher, was like, you need to have an answer for that. So my answer was always, I want to be a race car driver. And then now here I am, like I'm driving stock cars every other weekend.
3: Today there are 7 cars racing, each of them supported by volunteer pit crews made up of friends and family. Rohrer says it's the most they've had since she can remember, but it wasn't always that way. Wayne Hartford used to race stock cars in Kodiak back in the early 2000s, before moving to Anchor Point. He says interest in the sport nearly died out in the early 2010s before a volunteer named Craig Dehart decided to help fix it.
6: It was probably in the 2013 or 14, it was really slow down there, and he got together with some of the other companies in that town and that, and did a lot of work on the track, and that's when it built back up again.
3: Getting vehicles and equipment to the island is a challenge. Parts might take weeks to arrive, and Good says repairs often get done last minute.
5: You show up, and everyone's like, oh, did you get it fixed? Did you get a test drive? No, I didn't get a test drive. I fixed it late last night, or I was filling the oil this morning, or whatever.
3: Because of the challenges, keeping the sport alive on Kodiak takes a village. One hobbyist purchased and ferried in several cars from mainland Alaska to sell on to prospective drivers. Other racers sell cars before they move, so future racers don't have to bring in other ones. Good says that because the community is so small, even the most competitive of drivers are always there to lend a hand. Good's only been driving for a few years, so he says he needed the advice.
5: Everybody was just really welcoming. Like, we had questions, and they're like, oh, yeah, this is what the last guy did, or this is what you could look at, and, or maybe we have a spare part.
7: Here we go.
3: First heat of three has finished. During the break, drivers and their pit crews take stock of any damage and make repairs. One driver's car didn't finish the race, and pit crew and other racers come to help him fix it. In the end, though, he has to bow out after the second heat. Rohrer says that's par for the course.
8: Like, you can put the time, and of course it's a lot of money and all of that, and sometimes it just doesn't pan out, which is devastating, but then when it does work, it's all worth it.
7: Things are real nasty out there on the inside corner.
3: Finally, with only four racers left, ends in chaos. A car loses a tire, another spins out.
7: Oh,
3: Rohrer has to get towed off the track, and Good wins by default.
7: Josh might just get to sneak in there and grab the checkered flag, even though no one knows what's going on. But
3: the drivers don't seem to mind. For many, like Good, just getting out there on the track is just as fun as you'd think it would be. Reporting in Kodiak, I'm Catherine Irving.
0: This is KYUK News. I'm Evan Erickson. 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And stay tuned for Yoktun Ganamjit coming up.

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3: Anuqiktuq. The wind is blowing in a favorable direction. Anuqiktuq. The wind is blowing in a favorable direction. Anuqiktuq ikfarnaqtuqut. Anuqiktuq. Anuqiktuq.
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3: Today is Monday, August 10th, 2026. Let's take a look at KYUK's weather for Bethel and the Kuskokwim Delta today. Sunny with a high near 72, north wind around 10 miles per hour. Tonight, partly cloudy with a low around 56, north wind 5 to 10 miles per hour. For the lower Kuskokwim Valley today, mostly sunny with a high near 72, north wind 5 to 10 miles per hour. Tonight, mostly clear with a low around 54, north wind 5 to 10 miles per hour. For Anchorage today, widespread haze with areas of fog before 10 a.m., otherwise mostly sunny with a high near 71, calm wind becoming southwest around 5 miles per hour in the afternoon. Tonight, partly cloudy with a low around 56, southwest wind around 5 miles per hour becoming calm. And for the Bethel tides, a low tide of negative 1 foot at 9:30 a.m. and a high tide of 5 feet at 3:30 p.m. Sunrise time this morning was at 6:43 a.m. Sunset time will be at 11 p.m. Liana Jaknak for listening to KYUK 6:40 a.m. Ani Mamtari Shagmi. Today is Monday, August 10th, 2026. Let's take a look at KYUK's Tinder Drums announcements. Absentee in-person voting for the 2026 primary election is open until August 17th at the Bethel City Hall at 300 Chief Eddie Hoffman Highway. The location is open Monday through Friday from 8:30 a.m. to 5 p.m. If you have any other Tinder Drums messages, please email your messages to radio@kyuk.org or call 543-3131. Kuyana Jaknak for listening to KYUK 640 AM Mani Monterey with me.
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6: Here's your climate highlight for KYUK. Major wildfires in Europe, Canada, and the western lower 48 states have been in the news, with major property damage in many places. Now, wildfires at high latitudes this summer have varied greatly region to region. Alaska and the Yukon Territory, Canada, have seen some of the lowest area burned in the last 40 years. There were only a handful of small fires in the YK Delta. While there were more fires in the Kuskokwim Valley above Aniak, most were quite small, and the Alaska Fire Service has called nearly all of them as out. In dramatic contrast, the Northwest Territories, Canada, is in the midst of the fourth consecutive severe wildfire season, with over 3 million acres burned so far. Across the Bering Strait, it's also been a comparatively quiet wildfire season in Chukotka and Yakutia, but central and western Siberia have had the most wildfires since the 2010s, and high-level smoke from those fires has occasionally drifted across southwest Alaska. I'm Rick Tolman with the Alaska Center for Climate Assessment and Preparedness at the University of Alaska Fairbanks.

A slew of native political candidates are facing off in primary elections around the country. In addition to a number of races for state legislatures or some potentially historic elections, including Peggy Flanagan's bid for the U.S. Senate out of Minnesota. We'll hear about some of the notable primary races on the next Native American.

Hi, I am Chad Gregory from Beth, Alaska. The best in public radio for the Kuskokwim Delta is found right here in KLIK 640 in Bethel, Alaska.

0: some of the people started using it against me because they were saying, well, you know, he'll be the tribal representative. He only knows the tribes. And of course, you know, that is not true. So, you know, it was a little weaponized a little bit on social media. But through the whole race, I think it just made me a more diverse candidate. And the majority of people really embraced it.
1: What do you think, Chris? Is another run for you in the future?
0: You know, Sean, I don't think so. I think I felt pretty good about this time. I you know, pat myself on the back and say, good job, Chris. But I think where I am now and the work I do now is exactly where I'm supposed to be.
1: All right. What about some of these other races in Arizona and elsewhere? What are you focused on, Chris?
0: You know, I'm looking right now on Arizona for sure. Definitely supporting a lot of our candidates throughout Arizona. One in particular is Clara Pratt. She's running for the Arizona Corporation Commission here in Arizona. She would be she'd do an excellent job. She's an excellent candidate, and I think she has a really good chance. She won the primary, and it's a state position that will represent a lot of our tribal community, and it's pretty amazing that she's doing so well, and I hope she wins.
1: Now, of course, Chris, you are originally from North Carolina, Western North Carolina, your Eastern Band Cherokee. Do you still pay attention to what happens politically back home in North Carolina?
0: I do a little bit. My brother is actually running for a county seat, which is pretty amazing, and so I get to hear a little bit about county politics, and then of course I keep really close ties with the Eastern Band and what's going on in their council runs and whatnot.
1: Chris, how about Native voter outreach? I know that's one of your passions as well. Talk more about that and how that factors into all the work you do.
0: Absolutely. Well, we've always, even at the National Center, when we put on the Reservation Economic Summit, we've had that a focus, especially in an election year. We'll have partner organizations that make sure that voting is on people's mind and that they're registering voting. You know, we need to see more action around voting and more people register. Just as the example I used in my own election, you know, when we only have 20% of registered voters, that means and Sean, that's out of 120,000 people that were registered. So, I mean, that means only less than 30,000 people made the decision. And so the more Native voices that we have, the more important it is in all races nationwide.
1: All right. Thank you so much, Chris. So it's safe to assume we'll see you back at Res this coming spring then, right?
0: You will see me back at Res this coming spring. I'm so excited to see everyone. And definitely we will be very happy with those candidates who've won in November and hopefully have some of those candidates there.
1: All right. Chris James joining us from Mesa, Arizona. Jordan Bennett Begay, back to you and voter access issues. Anything in particular right now that we need to be paying attention to with regard to that issue? I know it's been a big factor in recent elections.
2: Mm-hmm. No, it definitely has. I mean, there's always, sadly, I feel like an effort to keep, you know, Native people from voting or just voters in general. But we've been looking at the Save America Act, of course, mail-in ballots with Trump's executive order. I mean, there's so many little pieces, too. I mean, what comes to mind from the last election is a story that Polly Dineckloff did on South Carolina's only federally recognized tribe, the Catawba Nation. They don't even have a polling place on their res, right? And there's like this neat little anecdote she had in there about a tribal leader saying, you know, there's this one guy who drives a John Deere on the res and, you know, he can't drive off the res with it, but if we had a polling place, they could imagine him driving up to the polling spot in his John Deere. And I was like, that is pretty incredible. But, I mean, it's just, like, the outreach and it's just, again, the lack of resources there, like, you know, of either any of the parties, right? Get out the vote initiatives or coalitions, you know, I think that's been a huge part of this, like, dynamic and vote

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4: 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A mummy have you got a son, a view got a son, a view got a son, be a soldier. Mix him,
0: yeah.
4: Eat a come to. Yeah, Tamakutam Safki. 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
0: Yeah, Nani with it, Nani with it. Manica, my dress, and you could rank a charming at Tama.
4: Yeah, tam dai suku kan kujamun neputa dum jatsi agan celak cara skot apa kaki suku jasom si kayo luda aibani su anak bikwa imu luni aru luni celak skot daim kai sista.
0: Go after a lot of knock. Yeah. Yeah. Yeah. Yeah. Yeah. Yeah.
4: Yeah. Yeah. Yeah. Yeah. Yeah. Yeah. Yeah. Yeah. Yeah. Yeah. Yeah. Yeah. Yeah. Yeah. Yeah. Yeah. Yeah. Yeah. Thursday me is good come to agum so boy am kakansha ito kuya so nga fatin bis ito kutat kis come to bis good come to ito kutat kan kaya kami witin bis kiyos kapinata to kam doatan kam bis good kakutatan bici kuya fkar lotas boy am down.
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0: This is KYUK, public radio for the Yukon-Kuskokwim Delta. I'm Evan Erickson. Early voting in the August 18th primary is open, and today we're continuing a series of interviews Alaska Public Media has conducted with the top candidates for governor. And today we have a conversation with a Republican running to replace his former boss. Adam Crum spent 7 years as department head in Governor Mike Dunleavy's administration, first as health commissioner, then revenue commissioner, before resigning last year to run for governor. If elected, Crum told Alaska Public Media's Eric Stone he'd prioritize developing more of the state and developing a fiscal plan to help attract private sector investment.
1: I do think there has to be a balance, right, to the growth of government as well as the resources that we pay out to Alaskans, the resources we collect from Alaskans when it comes to like broad-based taxes. If you look at our history, we have never had aligned at any one time a governor who was willing to have a fiscal plan in a legislature, and either it's been one's against, one's not, or one's for it, and it flips back and forth. So I think having an honest conversation with Alaskans, because they haven't really paid attention to it, the time is due for that, because a lot of the times by not having a stable fiscal plan in Alaska, it's driving away investment. We don't have a climate as such that people are looking at saying, hey, we're dying to dump money into here, because if Alaska ever gets in a hurt box when it comes to revenue, they're immediately going to try to tax existing industries or change the rules midstream. And that's what we have to get away from. So I think that there's an opportunity set there. I really want to find a way to avoid having to do broad-based taxes on Alaskans, because life in Alaska is expensive enough.
2: I did want to spend some time on your record at revenue. Specifically, I want to talk about the investment in Digital Bridge. You pursued investments of up to $225 million from the Constitutional Budget Reserve Fund. That's Alaska's, you know, main savings account. Can you walk me through that decision?
1: Yeah. If you look at the Constitutional Budget Reserve, we have a legislature that actually hasn't gotten the necessary votes to tap into that for a number of years. And so it wasn't used as something that they're going to pull into, because it takes, I think it's a 2/3 vote in order to get access to it. And so I was looking at that, but then you evaluate the returns, because as a fiduciary, you have to make sure that you're actually doing your job for the beneficiaries, which in this case is the Alaskans. It's the Alaskan public. And so with this situation, I evaluated that, and it was going to get a projected long-term return of 3%. If you have a high-yield checking account, not even a savings account, you're making more money than that. And so just letting it sit there and not make anything for Alaskans was actually, I saw that was a failure. We were failing to actually service Alaskans. And so by taking a very small amount of the CBR, less than 10%, you're not threatening the health of the fund at all. And so that was the overall plan. So we like, what does Alaska need? Alaska needs access to infrastructure. And infrastructure funds are things like toll roads, cell phone towers, utilities, railroads. And so these are the groups that really pay consistent dividends, and they make consistent amounts of money. And so we have that all set up. And so executed the first of the deals, and it was sitting there, and then it got reevaluated. Like, okay, so I left staff kind of like, well, maybe we didn't follow all the policies. Well, it turns out Ledge Auditor even agreed that the policy that I didn't follow was so poorly defined that they actually have to rewrite it. And so there's that. I was found that I did not break the law. There was no conflict of interest, and what I did was in the best interest of the state. That was very clearly agreed upon by all parties. And then they decided ultimately that there, I believe it was a little bit of a political job to sell it. And it was also trying to show, probably to try to do a hit on me, but they sold it. But it was such a good investment that I made, it was immediately bought by another institutional investor.
2: I wanted to ask about one more thing from your period as commissioners. This one is health commissioner. I wanted to ask about the backlog in SNAP and Medicaid and some other aid programs. Alaskans waited, you know, months and months and months for food stamps, for other public assistance. And one of the causes pointed to for that is workforce cuts in 2021. That happened under your watch. And I'm curious if that's something that you would do differently, or, you know, just generally, like, what's your account of what happened there?
1: Yeah, Division of Public Assistance has had a great number of issues for going about two decades now when it comes to eligibility determinations. It was a massive backlog and a very big issue that occurred even when I took over Department of Health and Social Services, and we put a ton of resources into it, and actually were able to get the backlog knocked down quite a bit. Then when COVID hit, yes, there was we did some, basically it wasn't workforce cuts, it was deleting of positions that we were unable to fill because we had gotten to a point that the backlog was under control. And then the federal government expanded eligibility roles and limited our ability to actually clean up the roles. So all access to all different public assistance benefits changed. And there are time frames for, are you doing this on a 6-month basis, on a 12-month basis? It all was kind of like this perfect storm of these things came together. And then when it timed out, it was, okay, now you got to clean it. And, well, that's where Alaska's always struggled, because those are roles that typically aren't highly invested in. And it's very difficult to find staff to do that.
2: You've been in the room for, you know, for 7 years while a lot of these problems that you described, while this managed decline is happening. Why should voters believe that the same person would produce a different result in a different position?
1: Yeah, it's a good question. It's to look at the track record. I've been a change agent everywhere I've gone. And I'd say just in general is like, you know, we've all had a boss at one point. You know, raise your hand if you ever agreed with 100% of everything your boss has ever done. No one ever will. And that's the difference, is I was able to take control of my little universe and do it the best way we possibly could for Alaskans. And stepping into the role in the big seat of governor is to actually use that background and experience. My experience as private sector, as a business owner, as an entrepreneur, understanding the largest department in the state of health and social services, understanding how the money is invested in the state of revenue. That is a different, unique experience that nobody else can actually compete with when it comes to understanding the function of government, the weight of decision-making, and how you can actually affect Alaskans' lives.
0: That was Republican Adam Crum speaking with Alaska Public Media's Eric Stone as part of a series of interviews with gubernatorial hopefuls. Kodiak has less than 100 miles of roads, less than half of that paved. But the island is home to one of the most remote stock car racetracks in the country. The scene in Kodiak is more grassroots than elsewhere. But as KMXT's Catherine Irving reports, racers say that makes the community all the stronger.
3: Kodiak's quarter-mile dirt racetrack doesn't have many bells and whistles. The press box where the announcer sits is made out of an old boat wheelhouse, and the three sets of stands are wood with the paint peeling off. But on a sunny Saturday, the bleachers are packed with fans snacking on hot dogs and hamburgers, ready for a day at the races. Race days include competitions for motocross, ATVs, and more. But the biggest and loudest event is the stock cars. Sarah Rohrer has been racing stock cars here for 10 years.
4: We've had a few late nights, midnight, working on the cars. The finale is right now. Now, like, all the work's been done, we're going to go have fun.
3: Kodiak has what's called hobby stock car racing, known as a good entry point because of its relatively low cost. Hobbyists strip cheap vintage cars of everything except the essentials. They refit them with necessary speed and safety features and redecorate the outside. Josh Good is another racer. He stands in front of his gray and red car.
5: You know, it's like the 40-foot rule. It looks really good from 40 feet. The closer you get, the more you see.
3: Of Alaska's five racetracks, Kodiak's is the smallest and most remote, being the only one off the road system. It's located in the island's fairgrounds, where horses graze in pastures and bears catch salmon across the road. Many tracks, like the Alaska Raceway Park in Palmer, are affiliated with organizations like NASCAR and the International Motor Contest Association. But smaller racetracks like Kodiak's make their own rules. At this level, there's not much prize money. So for people like Good, it's a passion project.
5: I was a teacher for a long time, and I taught kindergarten, and I'd always ask the kids on the first day of school what they wanted to be when they grew up. And the other teacher, my mentor teacher, was like, you need to have an answer for that. So my answer was always, I want to be a race car driver. And then now here I am. Like, I'm driving stock cars every other weekend.
3: Today, there are 7 cars racing, each of them supported by volunteer pit crews made up of friends and family. Rohrer says it's the most they've had since she can remember. But it wasn't always that way. Wayne Hartford used to race stock cars in Kodiak back in the early 2000s, before moving to Anchor Point. He says interest in the sport nearly died out in the early 2010s, before a volunteer named Craig DeHart decided to help fix it.
6: It was probably in the 2013 or 14, it was really slow down there, and he got together with some of the other companies in that town and that, and did a lot of work on the track, and that's when it built back up again.
3: Getting vehicles and equipment to the island is a challenge. Parts might take weeks to arrive, and Good says repairs often get done last minute.
5: You show up, and it was, oh, did you get it fixed? Did you get a test drive? No, I didn't get a test drive. I fixed it late last night, or I was filling the oil this morning, or whatever.
3: Because of the challenges, keeping the sport alive on Kodiak takes a village. One hobbyist purchased and ferried in several cars from mainland Alaska to sell on to prospective drivers. Other racers sell cars before they move, so future racers don't have to bring in other ones. Good says that because the community is so small, even the most competitive of drivers are always there to lend a hand. Good's only been driving for a few years, so he says he needed the advice.
5: Everybody was just really welcoming. Like, we had questions, and they're like, oh, yo, this is what the last guy did, or this is what you could look at, and, or maybe we have a spare part.
7: Here we go.
3: The first heat of 3 has finished. During the break, drivers and their pit crews take stock of any damage and make repairs. One driver's car didn't finish the race, and pit crew and other racers come to help him fix it. In the end, though, he has to bow out after the second heat. Rohrer says that's par for the course.
4: Like, you can put the time, and of course it's a lot of money and all of that, and sometimes it just doesn't pan out, which is devastating, but then when it does work, it's all worth it.
7: Things are real nasty out there on the inside corner.
3: Finally, with only 4 racers left, ends in chaos. A car loses a tire, another spins out.
7: Oh,
3: Rohrer has to get towed off the track, and Good wins by default.
7: Josh might just get to sneak in there and grab the checkered flag, even though no one knows what's going on. But
3: the drivers don't seem to mind. For many, like Good, just getting out there on the track is just as fun as you'd think it would be. Reporting in Kodiak, I'm Catherine Irving.
0: This is KYUK News. I'm Evan Erickson. Kwayana for listening. Please share your news tips, comments, or suggestions. 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

0: Yuk tu yuk gamuk ni chukunin nachter ji mani kyuk me. 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
2: 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Let's take a look at KYUK's Tinder Drums announcements. Absentee in-person voting for the 2026 primary election is open until August 17th at the Bethel City Hall at 300 Chief Eddie Hoffman Highway. 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Koyana Jaknak for listening to KYUK 640 AM Mani Momtari with me. Today is Monday, August 10th, 2026. Let's take a look at KYUK's weather for Bethel and the Kuskokwim Delta today. Sunny with a high near 72, north wind around 10 miles per hour. Tonight, partly cloudy with a low around 56, north wind 5 to 10 miles per hour. For the lower Kuskokwim Valley today, mostly sunny with a high near 72, north wind 5 to 10 miles per hour. Tonight mostly clear with a low around 54, north wind 5 to 10 miles per hour. For Anchorage today, widespread haze with areas of fog before 10 a.m. Otherwise mostly sunny with a high near 71, calm wind becoming southwest around 5 miles per hour in the afternoon. Tonight partly cloudy with a low around 56, southwest wind around 5 miles per hour becoming calm. And for the Bethel tides, a low tide of negative 1 foot at 9:30 a.m. and a high tide of 5 feet at 3:30 p.m. Sunrise time this morning was at 6:43 a.m. Sunset time will be at 11 p.m. Huyana Jaknak for listening to KYUK 640 a.m. Ani Mamtari Shagmi.
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3: Anuqtuk. The wind is blowing in a favorable direction. Anuqtuk. The wind is blowing in a favorable direction. Anuqtuk ikfarnachtugut. Anuqtuk. 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
2: Guyana Litnauskut Kakluta. Juchtstun Abreyaranek.
4: I'm Dr. Anthony Lizowitz, and this is Climate Connections. As the climate warms, many areas are experiencing more extremely hot days, and in places unaccustomed to the heat, people are often unprepared.
5: Our challenge in Vermont is that people are well-equipped and well-informed about what to do during the cold times, but not so much during the hot times.
4: Jared Ulmer is with the Vermont Department of Health.
5: For the last decade or two, we've started to get these heat waves of 90-plus, approaching 100 for a couple days in a row.
4: He says many people's bodies are not acclimated to those temperatures, especially in the early summer, so they're more susceptible to heat-related illness. And many homes and buildings lack air conditioning, so people cannot escape the heat indoors.
5: We see a lot of impact in the indoor environment. Most of our heat-related deaths in Vermont actually occur inside of people's homes.
4: The dangers are greatest for older adults and people with chronic health conditions. 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So Vermonters are better prepared as temperatures rise in the region. Climate Connections is produced by the Yale Center for Environmental Communication. 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
6: Here's your climate highlight for KYUK. Major wildfires in Europe, Canada, and the western lower 48 states have been in the news, with major property damage in many places. Now, wildfires at high latitudes this summer have varied greatly region to region. Alaska and the Yukon Territory, Canada, have seen some of the lowest area burned in the last 40 years. There were only a handful of small fires in the YK Delta. While there were more fires in the Kuskokwim Valley above Aniak, most were quite small, and the Alaska Fire Service has called nearly all of them as out. In dramatic contrast, the Northwest Territories, Canada, is in the midst of the fourth consecutive severe wildfire season, with over 3 million acres burned so far. Across the Bering Strait, it's also been a comparatively quiet wildfire season in Chukotka and Yakutia. But central and western Siberia have had the most wildfires since the 2010s, and high-level smoke from those fires has occasionally drifted across southwest Alaska. I'm Rick Tolman with the Alaska Center for Climate Assessment and Preparedness at the University of Alaska Fairbanks.
7: Maktlhkirluki, Jalilhkirluki, Inachtlhkirlukisu, Likuratlhkat Liknaurat Pitkluku.

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1: 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I have two guests here with me on Fish Talk Show. We are on. Our number is to call if for any questions or comments. 543-5985 543-2756. 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I'll have my guests introduce themselves, and we have a lot to talk about, I think, due to the circumstances that has happened in the past couple of days. We'll start with Akikutka Sam here, and then we'll go to Trish, where you work and how have you been these past few days.
2: Hi, Sam. This is Sam Decker. I'm with Alaska Department of Fish and Game. I'm the Kuskokwim Area Management Biologist. It's been a busy couple of weeks. It's been a couple of weeks since we've had a chance to talk. I was up in McGrath getting ready to do the aerial surveys and seeing a lot of flooding everywhere. And so we can talk a little bit about that later. Mm-hmm. It's been a busy couple weeks.
1: Chris?
3: Good afternoon, Sam and Sam Squared. This is Therese Vicente with the Kuskokwim River Intertribal Fish Commission. Happy to be back on Fish Talk after our little break last week.
1: When I made an announcement that day, I thought I had completely forgotten that we were going to have it, and I was telling everyone we were going to be here and all that good stuff, until Gabby told me, hey, remember, we don't have Fish Talk this afternoon. So my apologies for that. But anyway, we are here, and there's some closures on the main stem, and I'll have Sam go right into that. I'm pretty sure there's a explanation to why that has happened. Sam?
2: Thank you, Sam. This is Sam Decker with the Alaska Department of Fish and Game, and we have been watching the Coho Run as it was developing. Last week, on the 6th of August, we had 56,258 coho salmon had passed by the sonar. And on average, we usually have 120,000 coho pass the sonar on that date. Last year, we had over 250,000 coho pass the sonar on that date. And so when we saw that there were only 56,000 coho, we were pretty worried. We watched it for a couple of days. There was that big storm all last week that was really preventing people from getting out and going fishing. We were also hoping starting to see that that storm would blow in more coho salmon. They were coming from, the wind was coming from the right direction. It blew for about 5 days straight. We were checking with people who were fishing on different parts of the river. We heard about one person catching one coho down here near Bethel. We heard from several people upriver in the Middle River and in the upper headwaters where they were expecting to see coho yet, and they had not seen any. So we had a sense that they were maybe late and coming in lower than we were hoping to see. So when we waited until the end of the storm, Thursday, we wound up releasing an announcement that went into effect on 4 p.m. on Friday, August 7th. And our goal is to provide some conservation for those coho salmon through this lower river area where there are so many people and so many villages close together. There can be a lot of harvesting impact. And so we want to just give those cohos a little bit more time to show up and to get up to the headwaters and to get to their spawning grounds. So effective 4 p.m. on Friday, August 7th, in sections 1 through 3, from the mouth of the Kuskokwim River to the village of Aniak, subsistence fishing with gill nets, set or drift, fish wheels, beach seines, and dip nets in the flowing waters of the Kuskokwim River and the Kuskokwim drainage tributaries, closed. Because there are so many people out right now on the tundra picking berries, this is, we were hearing from a lot of people that they hadn't turned to coho yet because the berries were still good. Mm-hmm. So when people go out berry picking, I hear that they a lot of people also want to catch a fish, pike, sheafish, or throw a small gill net into one of the tributaries that they're on and go home with a couple of broad whitefish or humpback whitefish. So we wanted to keep access to that and limit the restriction to just the coho. So subsistence fishing with hook and line will remain open for targeting fish other than coho salmon. Any coho salmon caught while fishing for other salmon or non-salmon fish must be returned alive to the water. Subsistence fishing with gill nets, set or drift, fish wheels, beach seines, and dip nets will remain open on the non-flowing waters, which includes lakes, ponds, backwaters, and oxbow lakes of the Kuskokwim River and the tributaries from the mouth of the Kuskokwim River upstream to the boundaries at Section 3 and 4 at Aniak. And subsistence fishing in these areas should target whitefish, pike, and other non-coho salmon species. So we have been seeing still some chum salmon coming in through the sonar. And so we know that there are still some fresh chum arriving to the area, and we've got over 500,000 chum. So if folks want to catch chum, go for it. And then the last part of this announcement was subsistence fishing with gill nets, set or drift, fish wheels, beach seines, and dip nets will remain open in the Gweek, Johnson, and maybe you can help me out with some of these other river names. These are the non-salmon spawning rivers. And so from 100 yards from the mouth, from the confluence with the Kuskokwim River, all the way upstream in those rivers, those ones are open for fishing because they are designated as non-salmon spawning rivers. I'll hand this to you if you can translate that for me.
1: Akuna awai a report aku biki a makut makutwani a janikimpe ka lakata nukat unai pillerita koho atam kitika kaumioka chali ngachami. 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Kuskokwim that are being used?
2: There are some fish wheels, primarily in the Middle River is where I start to see those being used.
1: Yeah. I only see them from like Aniak. Mm-hmm. Aniak on up. Mm-hmm. There was one that we used to see and we used to be excited about mm-hmm. it. So we used to go over and check out what's it catching.
2: They're really cool looking machines.
1: Yeah, they are interesting because we don't see them downriver. But anyway, yeah, tamakutsu fishwila changtaita makunik. Kakkiyar ni kilang kakluting pikata kakkiyat ayak stakliki perkauluting. Taim toi una effective vahtuk from last week, last Friday, kwanikwa Is there a meeting coming up?
2: There is on Wednesday. There will be the Kuskokwim River Salmon Management Working Group. We'll have a meeting at 10 a.m.
1: Uh-huh.
2: You can come down to the office here in Bethel, and we'll probably have some donuts or muffins. And, yeah, we look forward to hearing input from all over the river.
1: Yes, and then what I hear is that they can call in, too.
2: Mm-hmm. Yes. Yep.
1: So
2: if folks want to call in, the phone number is 1-888-788-0099, and then there's a meeting ID number, and that number is 816-6267-8969, and the passcode is 849016. And we will also send out this link through our Facebook page today. We already went out this morning.
1: Yes.
2: And so folks can find it there, mm-hmm, if they didn't have a pencil to write it down.
1: Uh-huh.
2: Or always call our office and we can help connect you.
1: Great. Chris, do you have anything to add to this bulletin?
3: Yeah, thank you, Sam. I think Sam Decker covered it really well. I mean, I'll just expand from the Fish Commission's perspective, you know, just the real dire state that silver salmon seem to be in this year.
1: Mm-hmm.
3: This year's run so far is tracking that run from 4 years back in 2022, like mm-hmm, almost to the T. And 2022 was the year when we saw one of the lowest returns of silver salmon, and the state fish and game closed the whole river to fishing partway through August, if you remember that.
1: Yeah.
3: It was really tough on people because mm-hmm, there's, you know, I've been talking to some people just here in Bethel, a couple of the lower river villages, and there's a lot of people that wait for silver salmon, you know, for jarring, mm-hmm, for a little bit of last smoking, mm-hmm, for the freezer, for debuch and other things too. So I think there were a lot of people that were waiting for the silvers this year, mm-hmm, since the kings were kind of low. Chums were better than we've seen, so that was good, and the reds were there, but everybody just loves the silvers still, mm-hmm, loves to catch them with rod and reel and things. So it's looking like a low run and also a slow run, you know, so far. Mm-hmm. It's always this we'll wait and see sort of thing. So this is in Fish and Game's announcement, you know, but the amounts necessary for subsistence for silver salmon for the whole Kuskokwim River is at least 27,400 fish. That's the lower end of what the Board of Fisheries...
1: Yeah, I was just looking at that.
3: Yeah, yep. You know, every species on our river has its own, they call it ANS level amounts, reasonably necessary for subsistence. And it's basically this, you know, if you compile all the harvest across the Kuskokwim River drainage, you know, how much fish do you want folks to harvest across the river in order to meet those subsistence needs. And we haven't met coho salmon ANS in a number of years now on the Kuskokwim. So with the low runs, with the closures to try to conserve these salmon and get as many spawners to the spawning grounds as possible, we'll see if we meet ANS this year, but probably unlikely. So I think what we're thinking about at the Fish Commission is just a big blow to people and food security out here and cultural practices out here. We hope the silver salmon come back this year, you know, but just in the future too. I think that's what I would add. And I guess, you know, I welcome if anyone calls in, and I'm sure Sam does too, you know, to ask specific questions because mm-hmm, there's a lot of nuances in this announcement. So if people have questions about, you know, like, oh, if I'm out here, can I set a net or can I do whatever? You know, it's good to ask those things just to make sure before you go ahead and do it, instead of get worried. I don't know what law enforcement will be or anything, you know, but get worried that your net or your catch might get taken away. So, Sam, could you read the call-in numbers again, just in case anyone's listening?
1: Those are 907-543-5985, 907-543-2756, UNASU 800 number, 800-995-8954. Takutoi phone line, those are the phone lines that you can call in with.
2: Thank you, Sam. I'm really looking forward to hearing from people. I was talking with an elder in Antioch just this morning, and he was telling me that from the traditional signs that he was seeing, that he is expecting it to be a good coho run this year. Mm-hmm. It's just that they're running late.
4: Yeah.
2: So if folks are going to call in from different parts of the river, I would be very curious if there are signs that you're seeing that would give you some hope for this coho salmon season.
1: Yeah, when the experience that I had with high water like this is there's a low run with it that comes with this. That's what my father used to tell me. I've heard it from other elders. When there's a lot of water, they're going to be out there in the bay waiting for probably the temperature of the fish that I'm guessing. But the thing that my father used to tell me is they're waiting for that right moment to flow in with the water. When it starts to come in, they call it in my language, strong south wind.
2: Oh, okay.
1: That's when they will come in.
2: Yeah. I know there's also some very big tides that come late in August as well. My folks live down in Homer, and it's time to get work done when the big tides are happening, because you can push things in farther. Okay, so I wonder if that happens out here.
1: Yeah, so same thing here. It's the same basic thing. We have a caller from up tundra area. Kasikilumk, good afternoon.
5: Good afternoon. Mm-hmm.
1: The fox.
5: She'll run to September to a cook you suck. Chuck alone, well, twin. Be sure hollowed twin nanny, clear honey. G. Wachos goggled September 22. Twin, do you want on jungle? A get kin.
1: So I know they do.
5: Yeah. Hey,
1: yes.
5: Sagin chikis kila siniwa millions. Bottom fish ang amungwa. Bottom feeding fish. Yeah, do of an rock run na red hun ing look pere akai na leti matana. Prala ting look pere akai tano hun. One nam kun do you
1: quick
5: vote up next.
1: Yeah.
5: People propel lachalutum dortna. A kikan illi akili suqua kikan nevoluki. Ikai huluki.
1: Hakinqua from Napaskak. What mun nunatamaskuita do mekai?
5: E Huanku datu afrasuya kakutum Ukumit councillor return. Cooking Fisherman Corporation, I want Bishop. No, who look by him?
1: Yeah,
5: he do blueberries at one. I see that Akma Uzakatar.
1: Yeah, I see.
5: Ungut.
1: Yeah.
5: I'm supporting that person that's running for governor, and he's against trawling. I'd rather have a governor that has that can use his powers to shut down the trawling industry, trawlers out in the Bering Sea. Because they're doing damage to the environment and ecosystem and starving the natives. Our food. History is repeating itself. The Indians, the first Americans, the colonists did the same thing with their president. They just wiped out their food. Buffalo Bill killed 4,000 buffaloes in one day just to get rid of their food. And Sitting Bull, he moved west, found the last herd of 1,000 bison, and history's repeating itself. They take and never give back and never reclaim. Till it's all gone. Look at the passenger pigeons too. They used to number in the millions, and if they take off, they darken the sky, shut out the sun. There were so much of them, but just for recreation, blast them all to extinction. That's what they're doing to our Bering Sea fish. They won't quit until it's all gone. Then they'll move on. I don't know where they're going to move. Maybe the Arctic Ocean's melting pretty fast, and they're bidungyuk, they're greedy for that. The whole nation's. All right. Enjoy this day. I'm enjoying it. Haven't had this kind of weather in a long time. Okay, do I? I should go to the picture next.
1: Okay,
5: good afternoon.
1: All right, good afternoon.
5: Okay, Baba.
1: Birchi. Sam.
2: While I don't speak, this is Sam Decker with the Alaska Department of Fish and Game. While I don't speak Yupik, I did hear the caller mention September, and that reminded me about one more detail about the announcement that came out on Friday. The Friday announcement says, until further notice. And that is because as the coho run continues to go past the sonar, we'll keep an eye on it. But in reality, in our regulations, EO, Emergency Order Management, by the Commercial Fisheries Division, ends on September 1st.
1: Mm-hmm.
2: So
1: after September 1st.
2: After September 1st, fishing can happen. We'll put out an announcement reminding fishers of what that looks like.
1: Mm-hmm.
2: You still have to mark your gear with a red buoy if it's a gillnet or any kind of gillnet. You should still not block more than one half of any river, stream, channel, slough. That's in part for fish passage, but also for navigation and safety. And there's a few other rules as well, but they're it's wide open. You can keep every kind of fish. You can use every kind of gear.
1: Mm-hmm.
2: So that will happen September 1st, if not earlier.
1: Okay, thank you. I just wanted you to finish what you were saying. Tris, do you have anything to add to what we're blabbering about over here?
3: Our fish talk. I just want to thank the caller for taking the time to share his thoughts and to speak up about the trawlers too. You know, I was just reading this morning a commentary piece in the Anchorage Daily News that was talking about trawling in Alaska, but also in other parts of the lower 48, like over on the eastern seaboard.
1: Yes.
3: 'Cause there's trawl fisheries there as well. And this commenter pointed out that, you know, a lot of those trawl fisheries are scooping up smaller fish that end up getting made into fish oil or fish meal, even to feed other fish that are farmed,
1: yes.
3: Like shrimp and salmon and stuff. But it's having really devastating impacts on the ecosystems out there. You know, this person was really writing about the state of what they call forage fish, you know, all the little fishes out in the ocean that end up being food for other species and can really be some of the building blocks of the ecosystem. And in the Bering Sea, lots of different kinds of forage fish. Salmon are considered a forage fish when they're small and juvenile because they feed they feed pollock, they feed marine mammals, they feed sharks. Small pollock, like very young ones, age zero, you know, they're considered a forage fish as well. And they are managed as such by the North Pacific Fishery Management Council, which is the body that

0: Fishery Management Council, which is the body that governs the trawlers that are in Alaska. But I think the jury, you could argue, and I think our Fish Commission does argue, that the jury's still out if the North Pacific Council considers these sort of ecosystem effects of bycatching those forage fish, or, you know, not considering their importance for other species and other fisheries too, mm-hmm. you know, recreational fisheries, small-scale commercial fisheries that are not trawling, our subsistence fisheries in river that are affected by trawler bycatch, by trawler nets hitting the seafloor, the ripple effects that mm-hmm. I think people here in our river and in other parts of Alaska know and understand. You know, we see how, for instance, when there's not salmon in our river, how it affects the bears, and then the bears, because they're hungry, they start going after the young moose, and then that affects moose populations. Or when the big birds, the eagles and stuff, stop coming back and nesting in regions because there's no fish to feed them. So there's these bigger ripple out effects in the ecosystem, and there's a lot of linkages to trawling and how trawling affects that. So so I just wanted to reflect on that and express some gratitude to the caller for also connecting those dots and speaking up about it.
1: Mm-hmm. Yeah, that was one of my nephews, by the way. The one that I wanted to mention too was this year the seiners over at False Pass, they were still fishing. They were still fishing when silver started showing up in their area. So a lot of it got scooped up over there too. The ones that show up on rivers, those cohos, I don't know X amount of percentage are headed this way, and they were still at it, going. They were still fishing. I've heard that even in Bristol Bay they were still fishing. So we have another caller. Unakwani Kalak Tuluku from here in Bethel, I believe. Good afternoon.
2: Hello.
1: Iikitak.
2: Hello, hi, this is Fritz Charles calling here from Bethel. I'll probably I'll do it in my Yupik language first.
3: Mm-hmm.

0: Because they are quite good team. And so I'm going to have to. In a year, that Trump to, to be down to pick up actually. So, I gave my background on, where I, where my background comes from. Of course, you both know James Charles. He's the one that raised me and, molded me, to the man I am today. But, moving forward, he was the charter. He was a, one of the charter group, that started the working group back in, mid 80s, I believe. But anyways, you know, I've been, you know, trying to uphold his, you know, legacy, so to speak, to, you know, to try and help, the Kuskokwim River and the Delta up and down the river, you know, without getting paid. It's all volunteer position. You know, we don't get compensated for any decisions that we make. And, you know, what my dad said, my father said, years ago, you know, even he sits on the board, even though the commissioner himself blames the working group for this and that. And, you know, that stuck to my heart ever since then, and it will. You know, the commissioner is under the state of Alaska, down at Fish Commission at Tatan Kusukat. So, let's move forward. There was an announcement made, and, you know, I just wanted the public to know what the justifications were made on why the fishing was closed. You know, even though that some of the members, we opposed closing it until we have our upcoming regular meeting, but there was, you know, a closure, emergency effecting order, you know, and why, you know, we kind of know why, because the fishery, and we told all the state managers, you know, they, you guys knew about this, but still you guys still had to uphold the authority, you know, if you guys don't mind.
1: Hey. Bach Dutton.
0: No, that was the question. What was the justification and why it was closed abruptly on the emergency order?
2: Sure. Hi, Fritz. This is Sam Decker with the Alaska Department of Fish and Game. First, I want to thank you for your long service to the working group. I really do appreciate what you bring to the group. You're one of our co-chairs, and so you are one of our longer-running members who has a lot of authority and has given me a lot of information and instruction about how the working group should operate over the last 3 years since I've moved to the Kuskokwim. So I want to thank you for that too. Yeah, we had taken a break from the regular working group meetings, and while I was traveling and doing the aerial surveys, and I'm just looking for my data here. Here it is. Okay. So on the 6th of August, we'd been watching the sonar numbers and talking with people from all different parts of the river. I was doing aerial surveys between McGrath and Aniak in between floods and pouring rain and low ceilings that kind of created start and stop times on the aerial surveys that were not as we had hoped. But so we were watching the coho run and talking with fishers in the upper area during that time. And we were watching the coho runs come in, and they were late, and we were kind of expecting that, because this year it seems like every run has been a little bit late. And then they were coming in a little bit above the 2022 year, and a little bit above the 2020 year averages. And so we were watching that line, and on the 6th of August it dipped below the line for 2022. So suddenly this year became the lowest coho run to date. And that was when we really started to have some conversations. And this was on the Wednesday when we would have normally been meeting with the working group. And so we didn't have time to get together a meeting. The co-chairs can call a meeting. They can call an emergency meeting because we normally do have to post at least 48 hours in advance of having the meeting. So we have to announce to the public that we're going to have a meeting. And so when I reached out to the co-chairs, there was some discussion about whether it would be realistic to get an emergency meeting pulled together. People thought that would be difficult to do on a Friday, and regardless of that, the fish numbers were still very low. And so what I did was I tried to make this decision as small as possible, just for the conservation of the coho, in such a way that it would provide some protection for these early arriving coho salmon as they pass through this Bethel area, where there is the possibility of a lot of harvest in a very low amount of area. Bethel and the surrounding communities just have such high harvesting power that it's something that we have to be cautious about when we're looking at low runs. So one of the reasons why I left it until further notice was so that we could work with the co-chairs of the working group and pull together a meeting for our regularly scheduled Wednesday time, as you requested. And then we would be able to discuss and decide if there's additional actions that we want to take, and I would be able to hear some input from the working group members and from the public on all different parts of the river. So even today the number of coho salmon that went past the sonar was 84,000, and on an average year we have 155,000. So we did catch up a little bit. We've got 56% of our average run, but that's still a concerning late low number. We do have hope. What I've heard from everyone is that there is hope that the fish run extends into September, into October, that the sonar runs for such a short period of time, that the Kagrukla Queer has been operational, but it's, you know, up in the middle section of the river, and so it's taking a long time for the fish to get up there. We just got the first two coho salmon past the Kagrukla Queer yesterday on Sunday, and so that's good news. But that's, regardless of how late the run might be or what we might hope or what we expect with a late run, this is the number of coho that are past the sonar on today's date for the last 6 years. And even when we are in a low data situation, we still have to make management decisions that will provide for conservation of the fish to provide for future runs. And once we see this line get a little bit closer to something that will increase the likelihood of making our escapement goals, then we'll be talking about providing subsistence opportunity. Otherwise, if we don't reach that line before September 1, then September 1, the management turns off, the active in-season emergency order management turns off, and fishing becomes possible for coho salmon.
3: Pritch, are you still there? But we have, if Pritch is gone, then we have another caller online. Yvonne, good afternoon.
4: Good afternoon, Ilok. Yvonne Bessel.
3: Mm-hmm.
4: Is this the Kutku Kurman's Wind Working Group?
3: No.
2: They'll be meeting on Wednesday.
3: Unoko.
4: Oh. So who, this is federal fishing game?
3: This, for State Dumk Hooking Shoe Intertribal Fish Commission.
4: This is
3: Fish Talk.
4: Well, like most of my people, I feel angry and disappointed they closed it. Like most of my people were waiting for this fish drying weather to appear. And, it's not right. 50,000 passed. Where's the rest of them? And I never hear of high water and all the debris coming down. So if you're relying on sonar in the on your weirs, they're not going to be working. Or otherwise you have them off. The water's murky right now and there's still debris and the water's still high. And I feel that's not right to close us down. And why? This is the last opportunity before winter to put fish away. These silver salmon, we're waiting for them. Dry fish, salt fish, jarring them. Salted fish in buckets. And to close it down like this is not right. And this is our last salmon food source to we're waiting on. Native ways of knowing. Just this morning the seals are starting to appear. And they usually appear when the silvers are running. And I wouldn't believe or what you say about your sonars. I feel they should be Kutku Fish Management delegates out there reporting on if the fish are here or not. And we're waiting on them. But anyway, and we're talking about families here. This disrupts our putting away our food source for the winter. And that's more added stress to anger and disappointment having it closed. Remember, all the fish come from the Bering Sea and the Pacific Ocean. Are they still commercial fishing in area in false pass for silvers? Are there still trawlers out in the Bering Sea? They should be here. And there's still high water and debris in the Kutkukrum River. And I don't believe in your fishery test sites. We've been here on our land and water before you ever came. This is our land and waters. We know where to fish. They'll be close by the beach in this high water. And I suggest that you open up. And maybe you could answer my questions on the if there's AM and false pass interception going on and them trawlers are still out in the ocean. And I believe you can, if you're relying on your sonars, they're going to be incorrect to this silty and all this debris flowing down. And I hope they should have been here due to these storms and this drizzled weather, native ways of knowing that they're here. And I hope you open up, and I'll try to be at the meeting on Wednesday at State Fish and Game Office. Okay. Good afternoon.
3: You tell me, look. Jolly Connie Carlrechtung from Napakiak. We'll go to this caller before we start elaborating on what we they hung up. Trish, can you talk a little bit about what we've been hearing?
2: Area M and bycatch, yeah. Yeah, so the Area M commercial salmon fishery is continuing, and so is the trawl fishing. As of August 7th, the South Alaska Peninsula, so Area M, that area of Area M that we're usually looking at, they've harvested over 48,700 coho salmon. As far as I know, there's no genetic studies about where those cohos come from. They've got genetics for chum, for Chinook, and for sockeye, and there's fish from our region of all those species that are caught, but there's a big knowledge gap about kind of coho salmon in the oceans. But I'll try to do some more digging and see if I can come back next week with more information. In the Bering Sea trawl fisheries, there's very, very few coho salmon that are caught. It really is mostly king salmon and then chum salmon. They kind of divide them into king salmon and non-king salmon, but 99.9% of the non-king salmon are chum. So we've looked at that before. I remember in the 2022 crash wondering if, you know, there's bycatch of silver salmon, and it doesn't seem likely. So that's what I'll say. But I'm not sure about, you know, impacts from Area M on our silver, so I'll look into that more.
3: Yep, that's where they're taking them. I know they are. We have another caller from Napakiak. Good afternoon.
5: Good afternoon, Dorsville.
3: Mm-hmm.
5: Yeah, up you think total kunun fish and game on.
3: Kitak.
5: Yeah, I have only one question to the fish and games. Who controls the Kuskokwim River? Is it the state or the federal? That is my question. Oyana, thank you.
3: Yeah.
2: Thank you to the caller. This changes over the course of the summer. So this is Sam Decker with the Alaska Department of Fish and Game. And the river right now is under state management. And so when we're facing these coho numbers, it's on the state to follow the directions that are in our regulations under our sustainable salmon management plan and the Kuskokwim management plan to make decisions that are in line with our principles of meeting our escapement goals and providing for reasonable subsistence harvest opportunity. And if I can go back to Yvonne.
3: Mm-hmm. Yes, please.
2: And ask some other questions or try and answer some of the comments that I heard from him. First of all, I'm really glad to hear that you are seeing seals out there. Mm-hmm. I'm also very curious if folks on the coast are seeing any beluga or if folks in on the lower river below Bethel, if they're seeing any beluga. If folks are, I would love to hear from you. because they also chase the salmon in into the rivers. And so that would also be a good sign that there are salmon out there in the bay that just haven't hit our sonar yet. I also heard Yvonne say that he had concerns about our

0: sonar during that big storm with all the high water. And I really thank him for bringing up that question, because our sonar did operate throughout that storm. There were periods of time where they had to go out and reset it to prevent it from either getting silted in, or it was hit by a couple of logs that were coming downriver during that big storm. And so they did have to go out and reset it, re-aim it. But that's a regular thing that they do throughout the summer as time goes on. So the sonar was operating throughout the storm. There were 2 days when the sonar apportionment fishery, it was not safe for them to go out in the boat and do their fishing. So in that case, the sonar is still counting the fish that go by, and they can see relative size of the fish. So you can tell a Bering cisco from a coho salmon or a chum salmon. But there might be some confusion where a big chum salmon and a small coho salmon going by might get mixed up. So there is a little additional room for error. What we do when we can't get the numbers of fish in the species caught in the nets and use that to apportion, to count out what we're seeing going by in the blips on the sonar, is we use the passage from the last day that we did have that information, and we just carry that forward. And so if the sonar saw 20,000 fish going by during the storm when they couldn't do their test fishery for it, then they would use the numbers of the different species that they saw going by the last time that they could do that fishery. Mm-hmm. If that makes sense.
1: We are running out of time, and I'd like to give you a little chance to get into answering some of those questions that were asked.
2: Well, I could just speak a little bit more. The second caller who wondered who's controlling the river, you know, right now, like Sam Decker said, it's under fish and game management, and default is the state management unless the federal government steps in to be able to prioritize subsistence harvesting by rural residents, you know, full-time people living out here in the rural communities of the Kuskokwim River. So that's not in effect right now. So it's, you know, state management, because the federal action from earlier this summer lifted at the end of July. But that's part of the difference, you know, how it switches back and forth and why. And I can just offer a closing comment that, you know, in addition to the working group meeting on Wednesday, we have our teleconference tomorrow at 10. We just look forward to hearing more from people.
1: Okay, that's all the time that we have for today. Next week, Jalit, I didn't hear anything that they were going to be gone, so I'm guessing they're going to be here. 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If nothing else happens,

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tune in to KYUK 640 AM from noon to 1 p.m. on Tuesday, August 11th for a virtual meet and greet with candidates running to represent the YK Delta in the Alaska Senate, hosted by the United Tribes of Bristol Bay. Five candidates are running for the Senate District S seat held for decades by Senator Lyman Hoffman. Again, that's from noon to 1 p.m. on Tuesday, August 11th, right here on KYUK 640 AM. During that hour, you can still listen to English News and Yuktunganumchit by tuning in to The Mix 90.3 FM.

August 10th, 2026. Let's take a look at KYUK's Tender Drums announcements. For those that missed the Saturday Monthly Food Bank, the warehouse on 2nd Road Housing next to the Winter Shelter will be open tomorrow, Tuesday, from 3 to 5 p.m. and again this Thursday from 4 to 6 p.m. Back to School Supply Donation Drive continues. 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Absentee in-person voting for the 2026 primary election is open until August 17th at the Bethel City Hall at 300 Chief Eddie Hoffman Highway. 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

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Time right now is 3:30 p.m. You know what that means. It's time for the birthday line. Calling to wish someone a very special happy birthday or a happy anniversary. 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

There's less than 20 minutes left for the birthday line, so call in to wish someone a very special happy birthday or a happy anniversary. 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Before we play this next song, let me read a quick announcement. 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